0: 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It'll be a fun happy hour celebration. They'll have the oysters off the grill, happy hour prices, and a chance to become an instant finalist for the 92 days of summer. Always a good time at Conway's Pub and Eatery. 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All the tributes coming in today about the news that broke earlier today about the passing of Rock and Roll Hall of Famer and longtime drummer of ZZ Top as Frank Beard passed away at his home yesterday at the age of 77. ZZ Top, KISM.
1: 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You know what I'm talking about. Just let me know if you wanna go to that whole mile on the range. 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

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I'm Scott Less, rocking a block of nonstop classic rock. 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

0: 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I'm Scott Lesh. 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

92.9 KISM U2, Pride in the Name of Love. 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I'm Scott Less. News broke earlier today about the passing of Rock and Roll Hall of Famer and longtime drummer ZZ Top, Frank Beard, who died yesterday in his home in Texas at the age of 77. And Billy Gibbons was quoted today saying, "Elwood and I lost a great friend and collaborator, and the world lost one of the most naturally innovative drummers and a great and true son of Texas. 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

woke last night to the sound of thunder. How far off, I sat and wondered. Started humming a song from 1962. Ain't it funny how the night moves, when you just don't seem to have as much to lose. 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

0: 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Robert Palmer, Addicted to Love. I'm Scott Less. 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

Guns N' Roses, 92.9 KISM. This is Charlie Steele. Going to start tonight off with a little bit of sad news. We lost a Rock and Roll Hall of Famer today at the age of 77. I'll share that coming up right now. Aerosmith on Wave 104.1.

ZZ Top 92.9 KISM. My name is Charlie Steele. Hate to start the night off with some sad news, but if you haven't heard yet, Frank Beard from ZZ Top passing away today at the age of 77. Didn't realize it because he'd been sick for a bit. They say he died earlier today at his ranch in Richmond, Texas, under hospice care, as Billy Gibbons and Elwood Francis had been out on tour, and they released a statement saying, "Today, Elwood and I lost a great friend and collaborator, and the world lost one of its most naturally innovative drummers and a great true son of Texas. His signature backbeat was the key to keeping ZZ Top on top. The band, of which he was part of for six decades, is going to keep on keeping on

0: as he had wished. Rest in peace to Frank Beard from ZZ Top, passing away at the age of 77. Queen on the way, Santana next, KISM.
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0: That's Queen 92.9 KISM. My name is Charlie. Still will reload. Got Hard on the way. Also, Alice in Chains. And I'll tell you where you can join Scott Les for happy hour and get signed up for the 92 Days of Summer coming up on Thursday. It's all coming up on KISM.
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0: That's Allison Chains, 92.9 KISM. This is Charlie Steele. We'll reload and get back into your Tuesday night. Van Halen, Tom Petty on the way, and a band coming up next that formed back in 1964 in Jacksonville, Florida. And join 92.9 KISM at Conway's Pub and Eatery this Thursday. We're going to be out there with a chance to be an instant finalist for the $35,000 payoff and the 92 Days of Summer. Scott Less will be out there for happy hour. 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

0: Hi, good afternoon. 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

92.9 KISM, Northwest Washington Fair going on this week. We're going to be out there on Saturday night for a great live show. I'll give you details after David Bowie. Right now, Tom Petty, KISM.

0: It's David Bowie, 92.9 KISM. This is Charlie Steele. We'll get back into it. Got Ozzy, Foreigner on the way. And also evidence of that, well, while guys get older physically, mentally we kind of max out around 16, 17 years old. Hang tight for that. Hey, 92.9 KISM welcomes Hell's Bells and Crush, a Bon Jovi experience, to the Northwest Washington Fair in Linden on Saturday. 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Get out there a little early, too. 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Then get ready for a rock show with a tribute to AC/DC and Bon Jovi at the Fair in Linden with your Concert Connection, 92.9 KISM.
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0: Retired and veteran military personnel with valid ID, along with spouse and children. Witness some up-close acts at the Alta Gas Clock Tower stage by the B-Twins, Paul Kella Street Band, Rainbow Square Dancing, and more. 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

0: and their families. 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

0: 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This is Charlie Steele. You know, while men get older, the fact is we really don't age much mentally past the age of 16, 17. And as proof of that, this is a news anchor from Detroit, Michigan, who gets cracked up during a live break last week.
1: Now they're ice fishing because everything is frozen.
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1: And you're looking for fat in the Bieber.
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1: Ryan, do you think you could eat Bieber? It's fat and then it's meat.
0: You try to keep a straight face when somebody asks you if you can eat beaver. Eagles, Judas Priest on the way. Plus, we're out tomorrow with your chance to be an instant finalist for the 92 Days of Summer. It's coming up on KISM.
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0: Eagles 92.9 KISM. My name is Charlie Steele. Get Clapton on deck, also the Who, and a song coming up next that was originally done by Otis Redding back in 1968. This band updated in 1990. 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

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Black Crowes, Hard to Handle, 92.9 KISM. 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

Clapton and Cocaine, 92.9 KISM. My name is Charlie Steele. This is Marcus King from the album Stone Cold Country, tribute to the Rolling Stones. This is Can You Hear Me Knocking, KISM.

It's Marcus King. Can you hear me knocking? 92.9 KISM. This is Charlie Steele with the Doobies all the way. Also Thorough Good and Tom Petty coming up too. Right now, Billy Squire. We're nonstop KISM.

It's Marcus King. Can't you hear me knocking? 92.9 KISM. This is Charlie Steele with the Doobies all the way. Also Thorogood and Tom Petty coming up too. Right now, Billy Squire. We're nonstop KISM.

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0: That's Tom Petty, 92.9 KISM. My name is Charlie. Still got Bad Company, Aerosmith on the way. Also, a song from Van Halen that David Lee Roth wrote after being accused by a reporter of singing only about women, partying, and fast cars. At that point, he realized he had never written a song about a fast car and decided to write one. The song, next on KISM. Now, on Friday night at 6, KISM opens up the music library to treat you to a classic rock experience. We'll highlight an album that was released during this week in rock history. Coming up this Friday night, tracks from the 8th album from Led Zeppelin, In Through the Outdoor. 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Is the album release party this Friday night at 6 on 92.9 KISM.
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That's Aerosmith, 92.9 KISM. This is Charlie Steele. Big long block of nonstop classic rock. Fleetwood Mac, also Clapton, Hendrix on the way. And tonight's random moment of knowledge coming up too. Right now, Bob Seger, KISM.

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92.9 KISM. This is Charlie Steele, and it's time now for tonight's random moment of knowledge. One of the sperm whale's main defense mechanisms is pooping. Evidently, they release so much that it's hard to see through the wall of brown in the water. Don't go look at videos. It's disgusting. Eric Clapton, KISM.

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That album will be featured Friday night on the album release party from In Through the Outdoors, Zeppelin 92.9 KISM. We're hitting the streets on Thursday. You can be a finalist for the 90 Days of Summer and the $35,000 payoff. I'll tell you where after Pink Floyd. Right now, Hendrix, KISM.

0: on Mr. Floyd. Do you accept the charge from the United States?
1: 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This is Charlie Steele. We'll reload and get back into it. Don Henley on deck, also the Romantics. And a song coming up next that was featured as an a cappella cover in Pitch Perfect 2. It's only for us next. And 92.9 KISM at Barron Heating in Ferndale this Thursday. We're out there from 11 to 1. Stop by. Brad Cash is going to be there. He'll get you signed up for the 90 Days of Summer and the $35,000 payoff. And if you're the grand prize winner, you could choose to go solar with Barron, a package that includes a heat pump, solar system to have the sun help power your home. 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It's this Thursday, 11 to 1 at Barron Heating in Ferndale with 92.9 KISM.

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82.9 KISM. This band formed back in 2004 in Sydney, Australia, often drawing comparisons with Led Zeppelin. This is Wolf Mother, Joker and the Thief, KISM.

Wolf Mother, Joker, and the Thief, 92.9 KISM. This is Charlie Steele into our final hour together tonight. Got Don Henley, Neil Young, Phil Collins on the way. Right now, the Scorpions, KISM.

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92.9 KISM. Someone has a chance to be an instant finalist for the 90 Days of Summer and the $35,000 payoff with Scott and Les tomorrow. I'll give you details about that coming up, plus Motley Crue and Phil Collins. 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

92.9 KISM with the Smashing Pumpkins. My name is Charlie Steele. We'll get back into it and go nonstop towards midnight. Foreigner and Guns N' Roses on the way. And 92.9 KISM, North Coast Credit Union, giving you a shot at a $35,000 payoff as part of the 92 days of summer. 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
0: It's time to put up or shut up. Rolly Romero versus Teofimo Lopez, August 22nd.
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0: Las Vegas was built for stars. And on August 22nd, two of boxing's biggest take center stage. Rolly Romero never follows the script.
1: This is my game.
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0: It's time to put up or shut up. Rolly Romero versus Teofimo Lopez, August 22nd.
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0: The Brad and John Show. Classic Rock 92.9 KISM. Yeah, let's do it again today. Mid-70s or better. And some sunshine last night on the television. It was Hard Knocks and hard to watch. We'll get into the Seahawks in episode 3 of Hard Knocks. I thought that was really entertaining. And I don't know what in the hell was going on with the Mariners game, John. I flipped it on. It was 11-0. I come back through the living room and it's like 15-0. The final score was what?
1: 22-0. Yeah. It was the worst loss in Mariners history. And I started watching the Mariners game, then turned on Hard Knocks. I had the Mariners game on in the background. I was watching Hard Knocks on my laptop, on my iPad, and I had the Mariners on TV. And I would glance every once in a while, but mostly watching Hard Knocks. Hard Knocks ended at 7, and then I focused the attention on the blowout. And the Mariners, there are blowouts that are like, what are you going to do? But the Mariners quit, man. They just, it was disgraceful. Who

0: people were hitting me up with that. I checked back, and then you know, Taryn's mom calls and says, "You won't believe what Julio just did," and tells us about it. And then I look it up online, and it's just a joke.
1: Yeah, I mean, Julio not knowing how many outs there were,
0: throwing the ball into the stands. When it's already 20 to nothing.
1: Naylor dropping a routine throw to first base. And then that pitcher throwing the ball 12 feet over the head of the second baseman.
0: Did the Mariners team slide down that huge slide and into the big beer before the game?
1: Yeah, that was... That's rock bottom. You know, I mean... And manager of any other team would have been fired right after that game. But though Dan Wilson, they really ought to put Dan Wilson out of his misery and just let him go, fire him, because they've quit. And I mean, how bad is it going to get the next 5 weeks? Right?
0: And they've got the two more against the Brewers. The Cubs are right behind the best team in baseball with a pretty good record. They're only four games back of the Brewers. They got to play the Cubs next at Wrigley. Then it's like the Phillies or something.
1: Yeah, they're playing teams that are fighting for playoff positioning and are good teams.
0: They're going to get hammered.
1: And they're going to get, yes. Yeah. Oh, man.
0: Bring on the Seahawks.
1: Oh, my God. Yeah, that was the salvation last night. Well, there's football.
0: Yeah.
1: You know, there's these guys, so we can watch these guys now.
0: I bet Terry and Arnold is probably saying, thank God they're not talking about me today.
1: Why can't there be Hard Knocks every night on HBO for the Seahawks? The spare us from that. All right. Well, this morning on the program, we got more of those Guess Who Don Felder tickets to give away. We got a top three in honor of Frank Beard, a ZZ Top that will... get into this morning. The forecast is another nice one. Sunshine today, a high of 77, and pretty much repeat the same thing for tomorrow. We are starting at 58 right now. Our studio lines and text lines are open, 360-733-5476, 360-733-KISM. And we'll come back here with a highlight or two from the Hard Knocks from last night. Brad and John, KISM.

0: Brad and John, 92.9 KISM, 542. Sunshine today, a high of 77. It's 58 right now. Hard Knocks on again last night with the Seahawks on HBO. And in watching that, I thought, Brad, you and I, we could, if we did what John Schneider did and had treadmills under our under the broadcast boards,
1: I would
0: here,
1: look like you.
0: We would, yeah, we wouldn't have to work out. John Schneider is, when he's at his desk, he's constantly, he's got a treadmill thing under his desk, and so he's constantly moving and stuff. And man, if we did for 4 hours, if we did that for 4 hours, we'd be set.
1: And one of those videos too, when he was just in there, you know, on the treadmill, it looked like he had just rolled out of bed.
0: Yeah,
1: I mean, he looked like he'd just gotten up. And I don't know why I don't picture him. I was surprised to see so many tats on him, but he is tatted
0: up. Inked up. He is. Some of our favorite moments last night. Well, why don't you start? You had a couple really good ones that I didn't write down on my list, but I enjoyed those storylines.
1: Oh, man. Well, first of all, Brady Russell having to leave the Cowboy game at halftime, take off his pads and go to the hospital because his wife was going into labor.
0: Yeah, one of the guys said, one of the coaches, I think it was a coach, said, well, he's going to the hospital? What happened to him? And McDonald is like, well, his wife's having a baby.
1: Well, and I started thinking, too, that if you know, he's already on the team. He's pretty much assured a spot on the team. And so he can leave and do that during a preseason game. But if you are trying to make the team and you're like, man, I could get a lot of playing time in the second half.
0: Right.
1: And she's just going into labor. She probably won't have the baby till Sunday anyway.
0: You know, he probably is not going to leave.
1: What are you going to do?
0: If it's a young guy who is on the fringe
1: trying to make
0: he's probably not going to leave. He's going to want to try to get in the second half because there's only, three preseason games?
1: And you're working for one of those spots, and you got to make a name for yourself. And also, like, you know, if his wife had, you know, a bunch of family members and a support network around, maybe that's one thing and stuff. But if they're out here together from, you know, they moved out here to try out for the team or something, it's like she's by herself. You got to go.
0: Yeah.
1: And it's your first one. You got to go. But I mean, you got a chance to set your family up with money, you know, and make your dream come true.
0: I think.
1: What do you do?
0: I think if it's a guy who is on the cusp, I think he is staying.
1: You know, I'm going back in.
0: I'm going back in.
1: And he's like, you're going to need these pads and this helmet when you go to the hospital. She's going to beat you about the head. But then the other guy, the other story, the McCory Foster Jr., the kid, the wide receiver, I love the way they showed him, like, working hard in practice, and everything's trending the right way, and then he's the one that scores the touchdown against the Cowboys, and you're like, you feel great for that dude.

0: Yeah. And there had been.
1: And he's got that side hustle. He's a real estate agent.
0: And that wasn't just an HBO created storyline buzz with him. There had been stuff in the paper beforehand and online and in the last week or two about this kid. Like, hey, he's starting to impress. He could be a guy. So that's good. That's good. Good to see him.
1: When you take those couple storylines like that, where you get the backstory and the Hawaiian guy with his mom there and stuff, Seumalo, I was happy to see that story. I'm like seeing some of those stories other than the Bryce, the Derek Hall stuff, and they didn't even touch on him at all.
0: No,
1: but then like the shots of the city and stuff they were using,
0: they looked great,
1: and the music, the Jimi Hendrix stuff, and the Pearl Jam
0: that they had,
1: it was
0: there.
1: Awesome.
0: And I really enjoyed the exchange between Richard Sherman and Coach McDonald on the sideline at practice.
1: Yeah.
0: They were talking about, the first question was about Terry and Donald. Terry and Arnold?
1: Yeah.
0: McDonald asked Sherman about Arnold. He asked him about that, but then it quickly shifted to the comparisons of the two teams, the two Super Bowl champion Seahawks teams, Sherman's team the year after they won the Super Bowl, and Sherman's view of this team after it won the Super Bowl. And here's the exchange between those two guys.
2: What do you think?
3: I mean, I think it's a great fit.
4: This is such a hungry-ass team. We were still hungry after the first one, but you still felt like this dude got paid, this dude's starting to feel himself, this dude's pissed off, he's not getting enough money. You don't feel nothing here but grind, work.
2: I don't know.
4: Yeah.
2: It's like what we do, you know?
4: But that's easier said than done.
2: Well, I think, you guys were, you were tight, but you were, edgy.
4: Yeah.
2: We have edge, but we were I don't know. It's a different dynamic of team.
4: Yeah, I agree with that.
0: Yeah, it's the team that won this, the 13 team that won the Super Bowl. Those guys were all superstars and getting national endorsements. So many of them were household names the following year. And what happens sometimes with teams like that, the 1985 Bears told the story, is that They came back the next year and it was all about, all right, who's getting who's getting the endorsement money? How come that guy's getting
1: more
0: commercials than me, and I want to make a video, and how come I'm not doing this and he's getting that commercial offer and I'm not getting that, and my contract has this and that? And that's torn apart a lot of teams that have tried to repeat. And Sherman's view is that is not happening with this particular team.
1: Yeah, another of the aspects that I really liked was the piece they did on Jackson Smith and Jigba, and they just showing how he runs routes and the video package of the production of, they'd show him coming off the line of scrimmage and then spider treeing out to all the different routes that he would run off that one main route off the line of scrimmage, and the photography of it was it's like when they're showing that long spiral and stuff. It is awesome.
0: Yeah.
1: I love the camera work.
0: I guess with JSN in mind, I like that as far as this team is concerned, that they are not like the 13 team in that they're not. The celebrity. They don't have the celebrity status that the 13 team had. Now maybe we'll see. Once we start watching the games and every other national commercial is a Seahawk guy, but I don't think so. I don't think they've got those stars that the 13 team had. And maybe because of that, JSN is that guy who felt slighted after last season because they screwed up his trophy. The NFL screwed up his trophy, and they screwed up this and that with him. And these guys, it seems like they're still trying to get respect, They're fighting for respect. Whereas the 13
1: as it sits, everybody's loving up on the Rams.
0: Right.
1: It's like you forget who's wearing the damn rings.
0: So I think that sits well for the Seahawks, I think, going into this season. All right, we got our today's top three. We're going to unload in honor of Frank Beard of ZZ Top after six.
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6: 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Instant qualifying spot up for grabs today for the 92 days of summer down on the waterfront. LFS Marine and Outdoor. Great folks there. They've been putting a great boat into the 92 days of summer as one of the door prizes. It's not like maybe somebody wins it. Somebody's going home with a Kachemak boat the night of the party. 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So Scott Less will be there, and you can get be 11:30 to 1:30 LFS Marine in Bellingham. 1:30 will be the instant qualifying spot.
7: Okay. ZZ Top says they're going to rock on, Frank Beard or not. That'll be coming up here in the news in just a few minutes. Brad and John, 92.9 KISM.

0: 2.9 KISM 556. And ZZ Top, drummer Frank Beard died. And we'll have more on the future of ZZ Top in the news here in just a few moments. Sports coming too.
1: I always liked when you'd see ZZ Top and Billy Gibbons would say, "Hey, it's the same three guys and the same three chords." And man, they're down to one. Somebody wrap Billy Gibbons in some bubble wrap, please, because he is a legend, and he's going to continue. The Mariners are somehow going to I don't know if they should continue or not after last night's performance, but we'll hear what it sounded like when some of the chaos happened next.
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0: blackberry bushes. Cairo 7 spoke with a woman who found that hiker at the trailhead after the encounter.
1: You go out for a Saturday morning run in the trails and beautiful mountain scenery of Bellingham, and nobody expects to be tackled by a bear.
0: Now, that's a woman, that is not the victim. That's a woman who found the victim, and she tells what happened.
1: She was all cut up, and we were like, well, are you okay? And she said she was just startled, and we said, well, what happened? She said the bear was coming up the hill, up the brush, and she was running down the mountain, down the service road, and it crossed paths with her. And so we assumed that it just was startled.
0: The Cairo 7 story indicates that this woman has no injuries from the bear, but she's got scratches from the blackberry bushes. Fish and Wildlife says they're patrolling the area. That's the Y Road trailhead. That's on the, it's north of Lake Whatcom. A 27-year-old man died of drug poisoning at the Gorge Sunday. It was at an electronic music festival. And a 28-year-old Seattle man's been arrested in connection, charged with delivering or possession with the intent to deliver cocaine. He's alleged to have sold the drugs to the 27-year-old man from Olympia. President Trump says the U.S. and Canada have reached a last-minute deal on U.S. tariffs. The Canadian Prime Minister says work still needs to be done, but says substantial progress has been made. ZZ Top will be back on the road again this weekend, resuming their tour after the death of longtime drummer Frank Beard. Billy Gibbons, the only living founding member, said this weekend's concerts in Austin, Texas will be in one of Frank's favorite venues, the Moody Theater, and a city that had been a second home to Frank Beard. Beard was 77, and the cause of death has not been announced. He had been in hospice.
2: Did you say that that's where they film Austin City Limits?
0: Well, they film it somewhere in Austin. I don't know if it's at the movie. I don't know where it is.
2: I think that's where they...
0: At the Moody Theater?
2: I think so.
0: And here is your statistic of the day. This shocked me, besides the 22-0 Mariners score. This stunned me. The city of Miami hit 100 degrees yesterday, and that's only the second time Miami has ever hit triple digits.
2: Yeah, that's probably kind of wild.
0: Adding in the heat index, it felt like 110. But the last time Miami reached 100 degrees was in July of 1942. So here's a bar bet or whatever you want to do with it. The city of Seattle has reached 100 degrees five times since 1994. We have way more 100-degree readings here in our city's history than they do in Miami.
2: That is wild.
0: We had three times in 2021 Seattle hit 100 degrees out at the airport. And again, Miami just hit it yesterday for the first time since 1942. Your National Weather Service forecast. Sunshine today and a high of 77.
2: But for some reason, there's a lot more bikinis in Miami.
0: Sunny tomorrow.
2: All year round.
0: And a high of 79. It's 54 in Anacortes, 58 in Seattle, 58 in Bellingham, 606. Let's do some sports with Brad.
2: Yeah, the Mariners are celebrating their 50th anniversary this year. And they suffered the worst loss in their 50-year history. I don't think that's how they meant to celebrate the actual anniversary. The worst defeat in their 50-year history, losing 22-0 to the Milwaukee Brewers. The Brewers scored 9 runs off position player Leo Rivas in the 8th to push the game, I guess, into what they say, record territory. The Brewers matched the modern era record for the biggest shutout in 22-0, and part of it was brought on by Julio. He'd probably get a knucklehead vote today. There was a fly ball out in the 8th inning, and he thought there was, you know, 2 outs when he caught it, and so he turned and threw it into the fans. And you said even the Milwaukee Brewers fans were booing the Mariners last night.
0: Yeah, that play, that there were runners on base. I didn't know that rule, but because there were runners on base, when something like that happens, when the ball gets thrown out of play, then the runners get to advance 2 bases. So more runs scored on that boneheaded play.
2: It was already 20-0.
0: By Julio. And

0: I don't know if you guys did other people notice this? I heard it wasn't a cascade of boos, but you could hear, I felt you could hear the Milwaukee fans booing the Mariners play their quit. After Josh Naylor dropped that ball at first, I swear I heard boos from the Brewers crowd. Like, come on, man.
1: Well, there's one cut there where it's the Mariners, and it's like a minute long. We don't have to play that one right now, but it is utter confusion. There was more confusion in the announcer's booth than there was on the field last night for the Mariners. But the shorter cut where it says Julio Gaff,
0: okay.
1: That is the Milwaukee Brewers take on it, and I think you can hear the crowd a little more in this one.
0: Okay.
2: Shutout margin of victory is 20-0 as Yelich flies out for the second out, and there is run, number 20, but
3: he threw it into the bullpen.
2: He thought it was the last out.
1: Listen to the Opa music in the background.
2: Two bases from both of the runner. I couldn't figure out where the ball was.
3: Yeah, he thought it was three outs.
0: Yeah, you can't hear the boos so much there, but the two times that I thought for sure I heard boos were when the Mariners pitcher, threw the ball, what should have been a double play, to the second baseman, and it went several feet over his head. It was a terrible throw.
1: It's like watching Little League baseball.
0: And then that root, and another what should have been a double play, the throw to first to Josh Naylor late in the game, and Naylor dropped a routine throw to first base. I swear I heard the fans booing the Mariners.
1: Well, we'll see what happens today. 4:40 today with Logan Gilbert on the Hill. The Mariners did announce that they are going to celebrate Rick Riz's farewell weekend, the last weekend of the season against the Angels. Rick Riz may want to duck out right now. Just like, hey, dudes, it's cool. I've seen enough. Thanks.
0: The Mariners retired. Why shouldn't I retire right now?
1: We'll get to Terry and Arnold and the Seahawks and Hard Knocks a little later. And the ESPN founder, Bill Rasmussen, died at the age of 93. We can thank him for the sports leader. 6:10 on the Brad and John Show.
0: All right. Today's top three will be in honor of Frank Beard, the drummer for this band, Brad and John, KISM.

0: Brad and John, 92.9 KISM. 613, sunshine today, a high of 77, and it's 58 right now. And Frank Beard, the longtime drummer for that band, ZZ Top, passed away. He had been in hospice, and I think he'd been out of commission for most of the last year for ZZ Top.
1: Yeah, I know he had some health problems, and they'd had the drum tech or whatever fill in for him a couple times. So I was stunned by that, though, yesterday, because I know that they'd canceled a show and said that he was, you know, ailing or what have you. But, I mean, to think that he was in hospice at home.
0: Yeah. And I
1: didn't know that.
0: I think they had been keeping some of the drum tech appearances on the down low. And I think, Brad, it sounds to me like they had been going, like they had been, they'd rather have Frank Beard in the lineup, but they had been going along with the drum tech. I wonder if they put that, they had put things on pause because they knew he was about to pass away and they didn't want to be out on tour and performing at the time when all that, when that happened. Maybe it was done out of respect to Frank Beard, because this is just a pause. They are going to be back out on stage this weekend as ZZ Top, Billy Gibbons, the only living member of the band.
1: Yeah, the two things that come to mind first when I think of Frank Beard is the irony, of course, that he's in a band and the other two guys have long beards and he doesn't, and his last name is Beard. That always, to me, was somewhat funny. And the fact that the rumors back in the day where like ZZ Top was the first big band maybe to use drum machines and stuff like that, and it was obvious. And the rumor was because Frank Beard was on so many drugs, he couldn't keep a straight beat.
0: Yeah. Well, those drum machines were coming in there in the 1980s.
1: I don't know if that was true. I know it's true that he was doing drugs, but I don't know if that was true.
0: He was doing heroin. I saw an interview with him yesterday. You know this quote. This is Frank Beard talking about his drug use back in the 70s, and I guess it leaked into the 80s. Let's see if we have it here. Hold on. I might not have it. I'll have to save it for
2: trade. You know, oh, it's hard. But somewhere in there, I got $72,000. I remember that was the first big money I ever got. I got a check for $72,000. Somewhere in there.
3: What'd you do with it?
2: I spent on drugs. Every bit of it.
0: I spent it on drugs. So he's talking about the beginning of his career. His first big check was for $72,000, and he spent it all on drugs, which probably is not that uncommon among rockers of that era. But then he got mixed up in heroin, and he said he really got addicted to that. And of all the, you tell me, because you're in a band, I would think of anybody being on heroin on stage, the drummer would probably be one of the last guys you'd want, right?
1: Well, yeah, the timekeeper. You know, I've never done heroin, so I don't know. But I would think, by everything I heard, that if you're slagging behind the beat, you're sloughing behind the beat when you're on heroin, and you're way ahead of the beat when you're on cocaine.
0: So that could be why the drum machine, not just because it was also the thing to do in the early 1980s, but that could also be a reason. Yeah.

0: They brought that
1: I
0: in.
1: I mean, the metronome of the band cannot be whacked out.
0: Right.
1: I would think.
0: So our today's top three in honor of Frank Beard. This will be an easy one. It'll be a fun one, I think. Your three favorite drummers. You know, we don't have to go with the greatest. You don't have to give us your three greatest, but your three favorite drummers. And for some people, it might be Frank Beard because he was the holdout in the band when it came to the beard. And also, he was like, when you watch those ZZ Top videos, you kind of got the feeling like he was the guy that, you know, the other two dudes with the long beards, like if one guy was going to be getting more girls than any of them, it was going to be Frank. It was going to be Frank Beard.
1: Frank was a good looking dude.
0: You know, he was a good looking.
1: He was a good looking
0: dude. In the MTV
1: dude.
0: Era. So he probably did all right there.
1: Oh, well, I'm sure.
0: So text in your top three, your three favorite drummers. I mean, you know, like morning.
1: One of my first favorite drummers, he wouldn't make my list of top threes, but Tommy Aldridge was Ozzy Osbourne's drummer, and he just had that wild afro, and he would play barefoot, and he'd play with his bare hands and stuff. He was an animal.
0: Yeah.
1: He was an animal.
0: Bunny Carlos is another guy. Yeah. I don't know if he'd be if I put him on my list of the three greatest drummers of all time, but Bunny Carlos.
1: Damn, you knew him when you saw him.
0: Yeah, you knew who that guy was, so. Give us your three, your three favorites, 360-733-5476, 360-733-KISM.
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5: 622, you got sunny skies for today and a high of 77. We're sitting at 58 right now, and the top threes are pouring in this morning.
6: This is going to be a good one.
5: With the death of Frank Beard, the drummer for ZZ Top, it's your three favorite drummers. Who you got? 360-733-5476. All right, let's...
6: I think I could be friends with Rodney. Rodney says Neil Peart, Nico McBrain from Iron Maiden. Just, I love watching him play. And Alex Van Halen. Me and Rodney would get along.
5: Okay, Matt's got Travis Barker, Tommy Lee, and the Mighty Max Weinberger. Weinberg from the E Street Band. Here's another one from the 360 with Bonzo Bonham, Neil Peart, and Bill Ward in the top three.
6: Me and Dennis, too. Me and Dennis could be friends. Bill and Mickey, the Rhythm Devils from the Grateful Dead. John Fishman from Fish, he's an incredible drummer. And Ginger Baker.
5: Ginger. Okay. Give us your three.
7: I'm going to put you in hospice.
5: 360.
8: He beat that dude with a cane.
5: Yeah, he did.
6: Man, Beware of Mr. Baker. You gave that to me for Christmas one year. It's a DVD of the biography. Or the of Ginger Baker.
5: Good morning, Ginger.
9: Well, it's afternoon here.
5: Oh, it's afternoon where you are. That's right. It's the morning time.
10: Listen to those pipes.
5: Yeah. So, world's greatest drummer. If you were to take yourself out of the conversation as being the world's greatest drummer, and many say that you are the greatest drummer of all time. Period. Who else would you put in there? Who could hang with Ginger Baker when it comes to drumming?
9: Hang on, there's somebody knocking on the f***ing door.
7: I'm going to f***ing put you in hospital. Yeah. What?
5: Yeah. Oh! It's hard to beat Ginger Baker. Hard to beat Ginger Baker for personality or lack thereof or saltiness, and then also drumming quality.
6: Frank Beard makes a list for Jeff, along with Lars from Metallica and Neil from the Power Trio.
5: All right, why don't we do a little Ginger Baker here? Brad and John, 92.9 KISM. Your three favorite drummers is what we're looking for today. 360-733-5476.

0: Brad and John, KISM. We got another VIP hookup. Yep. 10 tickets. You plus 9 for Saturday night at the Northwest Washington Fair. Hell's Bells is going to be out there doing their thing. And there's also a Bon Jovi tribute band, Crush, that will be performing. So you got both of them
1: nice
0: on stage at the grandstand. So if you want to go for a fun night, I don't know if you do an 80s theme, a big hair theme with a Bon Jovi tribute out
2: get
0: there.
2: Get those torn up, ripped up jeans.
0: You know, however you want to do that. But we got 10 tickets. And again, these, everybody's got to be at least 21 years of age because this gets you into this beer garden that has an unobstructed view of the stage.
2: If you want to go out to the grandstand, you can. There's seats for you there. So, but you got the VIP section.
0: So you got to text us and let us know, you know, that you got a plus 9 for this thing. Just tell us who you would bring, and we'll give these tickets away here. We've got to give them away Thursday or Friday. But start and text us, you know, in the next day or two if you can.
2: And by VIP at the fair, that means we put some rugs down over the dirt.
0: A little bit. 360-733-5476. Maybe mulch is
2: there
0: what we'll
2: go.
0: Do. 360-733-KISM.
2: We'll get to the Mariners' record-setting loss. They're celebrating 50 years, and this is not the way you honor it. Next.
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2: 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Prenuvo's whole body MRI may help close that gap. Screening for over 500 conditions, including most solid tumors, all in under an hour. Prenuvo's body panels also test over 80 biomarkers for a deeper understanding of your health. No radiation, no

0: 6:35, the Brad and John Show with another day in the upper 70s with some sunshine. It's hump day, and you get over that hump with Coconut Kenny's Wednesday, a special on the Waikiki Pizza out there. And it's the best dine-in, take-out, and delivery, and a little taste of paradise between Linden and Lake Stevens. It's Coconut Kenny's.
1: The Mount Vernon Driver's Licensing Facility that has been open off and on this year is being closed until later this year. The State Department of Licensing says that office on South 3rd Street is going to be closed until early November because of staffing issues. DOL is encouraging residents to use the online services, or if you got to go in person, Anacortes, Bellingham, and Smoky Point. A man was hospitalized after a motorcycle crash in Skagit County. Motorcyclists in a car both heading west on Highway 20 through Hamilton yesterday afternoon, and medics airlifted that motorcyclist, a 76-year-old Cedral Woolley man, out to Harborview. A couple of beaches in Kirkland are being closed because of high bacteria levels. Swimming areas at Houghton Beach Park and Juanita Beach Park will be shut down for at least a week. Other areas of those beaches will remain open.
0: I went to Lake Washington High School, so that was right up the street there in Kirkland. And I think it was Houghton Beach we used to call Unemployment Beach.
1: Oh, yeah.
0: They were just anybody hanging out there. Nobody had a job.
1: A driver claims they were shot at on I-90 Tuesday morning in King County just after 11 a.m. near the Lake Sammamish Parkway exit. The victim was in a pickup truck. He says he first noticed the suspected vehicle, a gray Infiniti, when the two were at a traffic light minutes earlier. And then both entered westbound 90, and that's when a passenger in the Infiniti allegedly displayed a firearm several times and began shooting at the pickup truck. No injuries were reported. Detectives are asking anyone who has dash camera footage from that time to contact the state patrol. Federal prosecutors are going to try again with a new prosecution against the suspect in the Pacific Palisades fire. A 30-year-old man's accused of starting the 2025 fire that killed 12 people and destroyed thousands of homes. A mistrial was declared in June after 10 of the 12 jurors found the accused not guilty. Now prosecutors are reducing the number of arson-related felony charges from 3 to 2. And American Airlines is turning back the clock here. They're bringing back seatback screens. Every seat will have them on Americans' single-aisle planes that are used for domestic flights. All new planes, including Boeing and Airbus, and older planes, will be retrofitted. This will begin in 2028. American says they will offer expanded content and tailored movie recommendations with Bluetooth wireless headphones. American began phasing out screens on domestic planes in 2018. Their wide-body planes that fly internationally still have them. Your National Weather Service forecast. Sunshine today and a high of 77. Sunny tomorrow and a high of 79. I mean, I don't know who's going to... They say they're, you know,
0: when everybody's got their own tablet with them or their own laptop or whatever.
1: They say their screens are going to be bigger than, of course, than a phone. And but
0: you're traveling with yours
1: your
0: anyway.
1: Your face is 2 inches away. You know, it's not like you can have your phone at a distance anyway. I don't know. There's the money is behind all of it. They must have figured some way that they can make.
0: Well, then we'll get them to pay for the Wi-Fi and the headphones or, you know, whatever it is.
1: Yeah, but if everybody's bringing their own phone anyway. And sunshine today, 77. Sunny tomorrow, high of 79.
0: How about you just put more leg room in there?
1: 54 right now in Squim. 54 in Granite Falls. 58 in Bellingham at 640. Yeah, how about like a little drop down or something? Like a cutout underneath the seat where you could just kind of, you know, you can open that up and just let your legs hang down there a little bit, stretch out. 58 in Bellingham, 640. Some sports with Brad.
0: And the Mariners are celebrating their 50th year and an anniversary of 50 years of baseball. And the worst loss in those 50 years happened last night at the hands of the Milwaukee Brewers. I walked in after my kids' taekwondo thing and it was 11-0. And then I walked back through a little bit after dinner. I think it was 15-0. And then I started went over to Hard Knocks, and I started getting texts from people. And I

0: descriptions of it, and I couldn't even bring myself to turn it back to the game. John actually watched this abomination, and he says the team absolutely just quit. And there was mental errors all over the place, and it ended up being 22-0. It'll be the same two teams with Logan Gilbert trying to slow down the Brew Crew at 4:40 today. The White Sox and Cubs play again today, and there's been some epic brawls in the stands between those two fans, across town rivals. So that might be fun to watch. More fun to watch. And instead of beating up on the Mariners, they're beating up on each other there. There is Little League Baseball today. The team from Tacoma is playing Phenix City, Alabama at noon in Williamsport. And the Vancouver representative at the Little League World Series will play South Korea at 2 o'clock. Good luck to them. The Sounders try and snap a 7-game MLS losing streak. Tonight at 6:30, Lumen Field opens up with Austin in town. And the Seahawks, last night on Hard Knocks, that was a great episode 3 with just great shots of the city, backstories of players that you hadn't met yet, and a little bit on Terrion Arnold. They say the signing of Terrion Arnold, the guy with all the legal problems, that hasn't exactly happened just yet because he won't be able to practice or play for them while the legal process is going on. And so they brought in the Cowboys and Packers cornerback Trevon Diggs for a workout. We'll see how that goes. It'll be Sunday against the Tennessee Titans. And ex-Wimbledon finalist Nick Kyrgios, tennis player, booted from a tennis tournament. The 31-year-old Australian testing positive for cocaine. 6:42 on the Brad and John Show, and I can't believe it's news next.
1: And some Whidbey Island 911 coming with Brad and John.

0: Brad and John, 92.9 KISM, 646. We've got some, I can't believe it's news stories here in a few minutes, including Whidbey Island 911. And usually most of our knucklehead nominees from the day come from I Can't Believe It's News. But I think all three of our nominees are going to come from that Mariners game last night.
1: Sometimes they come from sports. Usually it's fan-related or something. Sometimes it's a player. This time it's probably the players, the manager, the announcing booth. It was all terrible last night.
0: They lost 22-0 if you're just getting up this morning, you don't know what's going on. And was that a record for the Mariners?
1: Worst loss in Mariners history and tied for the largest shutout in baseball history since 1900.
0: And the guys quit on the field. Julio forgot how many outs there were, threw a ball into the stands that resulted in more runs scoring.
1: Yeah, it was already 20-0 when that happened, and that took it to 22.
0: And there were two what could have been described as routine double plays that were blown. One ball hit back to the pitcher. The Mariners pitcher threw the ball way over the head of the second baseman. Like way, way, way overhead. Like
1: you'll see a better double play at the Little League World Series.
0: Wembanyama wouldn't have had a chance at getting that. And then there was another one where the ball was thrown to Josh Naylor at first. It was routine throw, and he just dropped it.
1: We heard the Brewers' description of Julio throwing the ball into the stands, and that was pretty concise, and they seemed to know the rules, and they got through it in 20, 30 seconds. The Mariners, I don't know if they were in disbelief of what they were seeing with Angie Mentink, or they just didn't, like everybody else, know what the hell was happening, but this was awkward.
0: So this is the TV stuff?
1: This is the radio stuff.
0: Oh, this is radio. Okay.
2: That pitch is hit to center field. Julio ranging underneath makes the catch. They're going to tag and get another run. So make it 20 for the Brewers.
3: Wait, what?
0: Oh, that's when he threw the ball in the stands. He's trying to figure out what happened.
2: I don't know what just happened.
0: Julio threw the ball in the stands with two outs.
1: A home run? Is he getting a triple?
0: So they didn't know what the rule was there.
2: Julio made the catch and then threw the ball out of play. So there was only one out. So once he threw out of play, everyone got a base. There's another base hit.
3: Oh, now we've tied a record.
2: Yeah, it's 22 at this point. So they have tied that game.
0: Yeah, I don't know if it was one base or two. It might have been two bases because I thought the guy on second scored as well. Yeah, I did not know that rule. I didn't know that because how often does that happen?
1: Yeah, no kidding.
0: When a guy throws a ball into the stands before three outs and there's runners on base and
1: I mean, it happened, you know, a couple weeks ago. There was a kid that was a rookie that did it. I forget which team it was for, and he was embarrassed and whatever, but come on, Julio.
0: This is an all-star.
1: Yes, come on.
0: Yeah, their head is clearly not in the game. So, Julio, he'll be up for 9:30, knucklehead.
1: And Dan Wilson went up and dove into that giant beer at the top of the slide at the Brewers Park yesterday.
0: He just looked. If I were him, I wouldn't even show up. I would have just called the owners and say, listen, yeah, I know you guys are going to fire me at the end of the year anyway. What's the point? I don't want to watch this crap anymore.
1: Pull a Ketel Marte from the Diamondbacks and just not even show up to the park.
0: Whidbey Island 911 next.
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4: 653 and a high in the upper 70s today with some sunshine. And we jump into the early edition here of I Can't Believe It's News with I've Got a Guy Tree Service for commercial and residential tree service, including removal, grinding, pruning, trimming, and more. 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
4: All from time to time, we've gotten into discussions about people that have fallen asleep at the wrong place at the wrong time. And that's what happened to a driver on Aurora Avenue North. This is Sunday morning at 10 o'clock. Some calls start coming into the cops. There's a car in the middle of the road blocking traffic. The Seattle PD is reporting responding to calls about a blocking traffic call. And sure enough, there's a car just parked in the middle of Aurora Avenue North, and they roll up on this dude, and he's sawing one, and he's got his pistol sitting in his lap as he's sitting there. He just nodded out, and his firearm is there between his legs, and the police confirmed, yeah, he was arrested on weapons-related charges and booked into the King County Jail. That's a tough Sunday morning coming down.
8: Yeah, it is. But, you know, if you're in the overnight hours in your car on Aurora Avenue...
4: You better have a gun.
8: Yeah, you might want to have a gun on you.
4: I don't know.
2: Attention, citizens. The calls you are about to hear are true.
9: That's right.
2: Really.
9: Now listen real close, man.
2: Whidbey Island 911.
9: All right, tunnel mouth. Let's all save time.
2: With Brad and John.
9: Liars, cheats, con men, the class of Skid Row.
2: KISM.
9: Well, then dig this.
8: Okay, these are real emergency calls fielded by those 911 dispatchers out on Whidbey Island, a classic edition. Let's begin Tuesday, November 15th, 7:36 p.m., Deer Lake Road. 911 caller says, there's a group of ducks that won't stop walking back and forth in the road. Wednesday, November 16th, 12:53 p.m., Covland Street. 911 caller says, there was a guy on the bus making negative remarks. He may have been drinking. Wednesday, November 16th, 7:53 p.m., Freeland Avenue. 911 caller says, someone took my towel, but you don't have to send anyone over.
4: I keep thinking about the first one, about the guy calling that there's ducks walking down the road, and he wants to know, what are you going to do about it?
8: And finally, Wednesday, November 16th, 9:12 p.m., Carl Avenue. 911 caller says, three things. Number one, I'm going to tell you stuff about the moon. Number two, I am the King of England. And number three, also, I am the moon.
9: I'll call the office, get a couple of black and whites up here to take them in.
8: And there's a...

0: Doug Clifford was the drummer for Creedence Clearwater Revival. Brad and John, KISM, and it's drummers occupying the subject matter of today's top three in honor of the passing of Frank Beard of ZZ Top. Today, our top three is your three favorite drummers.
1: And there was the Bad Moon, and Keith Moon is definitely getting some love this morning. Keith Moon, Lars is in there from Metallica. Uh-huh. I saw a couple of times. Annika Niles, the girl that is the woman, the incredible, the phenom that has taken over the drum kit in the Rush reunion. She is fantastic. She has won the hearts of everybody.
0: So you just give us your favorite ones. We don't need to rank them, and you don't have to try to, all right, who's the best or this or that. Just the three that you really like. You like watching, you enjoy them.
1: Somebody said Stuart Copeland. The one time I got to see the Police, it was one of those deals where I had to sit behind the stage, and when I got the tickets, I was kind of bummed because it's behind the stage, but it is what it is. This was the Police reunion in 2008 or whatever. But then it turned out to be one of the coolest positions to be in because I was right behind Stuart Copeland and watching him. He's a master.
0: And he's a great interview.
1: Oh,
0: and he's a
1: so
0: brilliant
1: cool.
0: mind.
1: It was fun to watch.
0: You can see why the Police fought all the time because he's really smart and he's really passionate. And Sting's a really smart guy and a pretty passionate guy, too. And they get at odds sometimes as to how to do things. And you can see those two dudes.
1: Well, I've heard them both say, yeah, as long as we're not playing music together, we're fine. Yeah. But when they get together, it's like they butt heads.
0: So give us your top three. Text them in this morning. Three favorite drummers, 360-733-5476. News and sports coming. Yeah.
1: The Milwaukee Brewers beat the Mariners like a drum last night. We'll get to that.
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0: were linked to an impaired driver. The deadliest crashes occurred on average between 11 p.m. and 11:59 p.m. Vermont and Texas ranked number one and two on that list. And, oh, here, I'll give you something interesting. In Washington, D.C. this week, they welded down 200 manhole covers. 200 manhole covers got welded down because there's an IndyCar race on the streets of D.C. this weekend. It's the Freedom 250 Grand Prix.
1: They had trouble with that in Las Vegas when they did the first one there.
0: And the cars are going to be hitting speeds of up to 185 miles per hour. It's a mile-and-a-half course with seven turns and over 200 manholes on the course. And so the Washington Post did the reporting on this. They said the welding is to prevent them from, you know, going flying when cars zip over them. But here's the science. A physics professor says
1: it sucks them out.
0: Yeah, the high speeds and unique vehicle design quickly funnel air under the car and out the back instead of pressing toward the ground against the manhole. If left unwelded, the manholes would be like a pressure cooker. The scientist said, quote, these things would fire up like ballistic shells into the car. It'd probably kill a driver. A few dozen manholes also needed silicon to smooth them out.
1: Oh, and even just, I mean, those things are so low pro to the ground and stuff. That thing comes up a half an inch or something, you're probably going to scrape something. And at those speeds.
0: And ZZ Top will be back on the road again this weekend. They will resume their tour after the death of longtime drummer Frank Beard. More on what Billy Gibbons had to say about all of that in the trash segment at 7:30. And Frank Beard brings us the inspiration for today's top three. It's your three favorite drummers. Text those in at 360-733-5476.
1: The human metronome Charlie Watts getting some love.
0: Let's see, who else is getting, David in Skagit County says John Bonham, Neil Peart, and John C. Reilly from Step Brothers, Boats and Hoes.
1: Did you play my drum set?
0: Your National Weather Service forecast.
1: Have you been playing my drums?
0: Sunshine today. I was playing them naked. Sunshine today, a high of 77. Sunny tomorrow, a high of 79. It's 58 in Seattle, 60 in Vancouver, B.C., 16 Celsius, and 58 in Bellingham, 7-11, the sports with Brad.
1: Yeah, the Mariners are such a punchline right now, they're even showing it on the Today Show. It's like Julio throwing the ball into the stands was just one of the, when he thought there was two outs and there was only one, and then a couple more runs score, and the Mariners go on to their worst loss in the 50 years of the franchise, 22-0. The Milwaukee Brewers just hammered them. I mean, we had Leo Rivas in there throwing pitches and stuff because the manager didn't know what else to do. It'll be Logan Gilbert up against the Brewers today, the best team in baseball. And then it's on to the Cubs. Blair up in North Vancouver, who comes down to quite a few Mariners games. He texted, Mariners, I love them, but they drive me nuts. I'll be at the Cubs series this weekend. Come on, boys. So it's not going to get any easier for him. And the Mariners did announce that they will celebrate Rick Riz's farewell weekend during the final series of the season against the Angels. And that'll be the 25th through the 27th of September. And he's going to be the 12th member into the Mariners Hall of Fame. He probably just wants to pack his bags and I mean, when they go to Chicago after this series, he's from Chicago. He might just get his stuff off the plane and go back to his mom's house. I would. The Seahawks looked great on Hard Knocks last night. It was Hard Knocks and hard to watch last night. We're on television. Terry and Arnold, still not an actual Seahawk yet, but he was featured quite a bit last night. And Brady Russell, I hope that his wife has had the baby by now. He had to leave the game in the middle of the Cowboys game because his wife went into labor. What a situation that was. And some of the backstories and city shots, those were great.
0: I think you're right, Brad. I think that was probably, you know, for him, that was an easy call.
1: Because he's already made the team.
0: He's made the team, but I think you're right. If it's a guy who is kind of like on the fringe of making the team and he has an opportunity to play in the second half and there are only three preseason games.
1: Yeah. And you got to earn that spot, make a name for yourself. You can't be taken off your pads at halftime and going to the hospital. Yeah.

0: Yeah, he might say, you know what, it's only going to be an hour. You go to the coach and say, can you just get me in the third quarter? And I'll book after the third quarter, please.
1: It's our first one. Clinch, baby. Just hang on. Yeah. You know, whatever. I got to play tonight. I can get us a future here. The Sounders have Austin in at Lumen Field tonight. And Bill Rasmussen, the founder of ESPN, he founded the 24-hour cable sports network. He has died at the age of 93. Him and his son got it going in 1979, and we thank you, Bill. I watch it every single day. 7:14 on the Brad and John Show.
0: Well, was it Russell's wife who was... This had to have been what I was watching.
1: At the very beginning when she's laying in the grass with him?
0: Wasn't she like a couple weeks overdue?
1: I'm not exactly sure.
0: How many weeks did she say?
1: She said she was 41 weeks or something, so it could happen at any moment. And okay. It did happen during the thing last night. I don't know. I don't know if that's something that anybody else can chime in on. What you were in the middle of when you got the call that your wife went into labor. I had to leave blank because my wife went into labor. Well, whatever it was.
0: 42 weeks. The internets say 40 weeks is the average.
2: Yeah.
0: And they say 37 to 42, you know, is the got to go usually in that window there. And she said, what did you say?
1: She said, I thought she said she was at 41 weeks in the very beginning.
0: Kind of what I thought. I thought she was somewhere in the low 40s there. So you're probably going to have to, you're probably going to have to go. Even if you're that rookie trying to make the team, if she's that late in the deal, you probably got to go. All right, 360-733-5476, our text number for those of you who want to jump in this morning on that, or get in your three favorite drummers. And at some point this morning, we got to tell you about Brad and I went on a field trip after the show, the cool museum we visited yesterday.
3: Brad and John.
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5: Why can't I have more advance warning?
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3: 719, another good one today. Sunshine, and we're talking upper 70s today. Sunny tomorrow, we're looking at 79. We're sitting at 58 right now. The top threes pouring in this morning, and we'll get at them at 745. Your three favorite drummers all time in honor of the passing of Frank Beard of ZZ Top.
4: Yeah, and Sean in the 604 texted us, and he says, it's a sad day. My first concert ever in 1976 was the Top. Rest in power, Mr. Beard. Good morning, Sean.
5: Good morning, folks.
4: You've been a lifelong ZZ Top fan?
5: Yes, from the first time I heard Tush.
3: did they have the beards going in 76? I'm trying to remember when they started growing the beards out. Do you remember?
5: I think they were just, they weren't those big, long ZZ Topper beards. I think they were just starting out.
4: They were like BTO-sized beards at that point.
3: Yeah.
5: Yes. What I remember most is them bringing farm animals out on
3: farm animals on stage.
4: Did they think that was they were at the Houston Cattle Rodeo and Auction or something?
5: Yeah, it was a great time. The opening band was Heart.
4: No kidding. Wow.
3: That's an up-and-coming band in 1976. And
4: what kind of farm animals are we talking about?
5: They're steers, like cattle with the horns and stuff.
3: Well, you can do that if it's a state fair, so a county fair, something that's kind of easy to do. But if you're playing the Spectrum Arena in Philadelphia, that might be a little tricky them in there.
4: They got the road crew, and then they got the house crew that kind of, works in the arena. And they see bands come and go, and they see the truck pull up, and the lighting rig comes out, and the speakers come out, and they're like, okay, that's probably about it, huh? And they back up the truck, and the steers start coming out. They're like, what in the hell's going on here?
3: I didn't see him until the Eliminator tour, and they had the car, and then they had the girls.
4: Yeah.
3: So I probably got a better look than you did, Sean. I got the girls and I got the ZZ Top car.
4: One of the things I always liked about seeing ZZ Top in the two or three times I saw him was the two microphone stands for Dusty and Billy Gibbons were like smokestacks on a semi. You know what I mean? They had that kind of silver kind of exhaust pipe thing.
3: Yeah, super they cool. Put some show business into their concerts. So, all right.
5: Oh, definitely.
3: Thanks, man. Thanks for sharing that with us.
5: Hey, no problem. Have a great day.
3: You too. Your top three, your three favorite drummers, 360-733-5476. I bet we're going to see some beards in one of our upcoming live broadcasts that we do. Brad and I went on a little field trip yesterday. We'll tell you more about this in the coming days and the coming weeks. But we went down to a place called Dragger's Clubhouse in Burlington. And you see this place as you're zipping down I-5 in the Burlington area there.
4: Kind of by the Kia and the Lifestyles Marine and stuff. In there.
3: You look for the big boy. You see the big boy in the window, and that's Dragger's. And that place is a museum. It has
4: classic cars and motorcycles and signs and
3: dozens and dozens of classic motorcycles and cars and planes hanging from the ceiling.
4: Memorabilia and just all things Americana and beyond. And
3: this place is awesome if you have never been in there. And we're going to be in there on September 11th because there will be a ride that is presented by the Fire and Iron Motorcycle Club. Number of firefighters doing this ride to the Peace Arch on September 11th.
4: 25th anniversary this year.
3: Yeah, so I forget the number of riders they did last year. I think it was just under 100. They're going to try to get 250 riders to participate.
4: They say any kind of motorcycle. Yeah. And even classic cars if you want to. But yeah, any kind of motorcycle, don't have to be a firefighter, man, woman, child, whatever.
3: So we're going to be doing our show from inside. They got a stage in there and everything. It's really

0: a cool setup inside Dreger's Clubhouse. And we'll be broadcasting on September 11th, doing the whole broadcast there. Thank you to Jerry and Andrew. It's Jerry's dad, I guess, started the business back like in the 1940s and was in Seattle, I think, is where he got it, where he got Dreger started. He had it set up in Seattle for a number of years, and it's been here for a while now.
1: I mean, if you like walking into a place where everything is clean and chromed and polished and shining and show ready and can trip on that stuff, you got to go there. It's a free museum.
0: We are not, Brad and I are not car people
1: or
0: motorcycle people, but we appreciate looking at them, and that place just blew us away. So you're invited to come out when we do the show there on September 11th, and certainly we'll be looking for riders out there. You just show up and be ready to go on September 11th.
1: And I told Jerry
0: up to the Peace Arch
1: at Dreger's there on September 11th, if he wants to make a little room on the floor for a 2008 Kia Sportage with 350,000 miles, I'll get her cleaned up best I can.
0: We got to get another classic in there. There's room for
1: a little
0: for
1: front end more damage, but you know, it's still, it shows nice.
0: There's room for one more classic. So we'll tell you more about that in the coming weeks, but go check that place out, Dreger's Clubhouse. All right, these are the guys who know a thing or two about bikes.
1: And those cars from the videos would fit right in that place.
0: They would. ZZ Top, Brad and John, 92.9 KISM. We'll listen to some Frank Beard on the drums.

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1: 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Just got paid. ZZ Top. We're playing a lot of ZZ Top this morning, thinking about Frank Beard. And the top three has to do with your favorite drummers, whether Frank Beard's in there or not. We're celebrating the guys on the kit today. And Scott Less for the 92 days of summer. 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
2: Natalie Purrington of Ferndale.
1: That's a movie star name.
2: Natalie Purrington.
1: As Elizabeth.
2: Natalie Purrington. Yeah, Natalie Purrington of Ferndale.
1: Or she could have like an OnlyFans channel or something with a name like that.
2: Yeah, I'm thinking of one of those Mike Myers movies.
1: yes, like that. The Austin Powers.
2: Yeah, Austin Powers. Yes. Natalie Purrington. Exactly. Have you met Natalie Purrington? Natalie Purrington of Ferndale, you're on the clock for 10 minutes here. 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
4: 7:34, and Natalie Purrington called back. So she is locked in for the big party on Tuesday, September 8th at the Swinomish Casino and Lodge.
5: Oh, it was the Friends and Family Network that worked for her. She was busy running around doing something this morning, and their phone started blowing up. The Ferndale Purringtons are getting the alert that it was on, and she's in. So don't miss your shot. Again, LFS today for an instant qualifying spot. And all our qualifiers get the Lopez Island Creamery Ice Cream, the official ice cream of the 92 Days of Summer. 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
4: Okay, headlines. You folks in the Mount Vernon area have been dealing with this, and it's going to go on a little longer. The Mount Vernon Driver's License Facility that has been open off and on this year is being closed until later this year. The State Department of Licensing says the office on South 3rd Street is going to close until early November because of staffing issues. So they're encouraging residents to use the online services, or if you got to be there in person, visit the offices in Anacortes, Bellingham, and Smoky Point. A man was hospitalized after a motorcycle crash in Skagit County. The State Patrol says the motorcyclist and the car were both heading west on Highway 20 through Hamilton yesterday afternoon. Medics airlifted the motorcyclist, identified as a 76-year-old Cedro Woolley man, to Harborview. A 27-year-old man died of drug poisoning at the Gorge Sunday. It was an electronic music festival. And a 28-year-old Seattle man has been arrested in connection, charged with delivery or

0: a gray Infiniti when the two were at a traffic light minutes earlier. Both entered westbound 90, and that's when a passenger in the Infiniti allegedly displayed a firearm several times and began shooting at the pickup truck. No injuries were reported. Detectives are asking anyone who has dash camera footage from that time to contact the State Patrol. It'll be another nice day out at the Northwest Washington Fair. And coming up in a few nights out there at the fair, it'll be Hell's Bells and Crush, some rock and roll at the grandstand Saturday night. There'll be Hell's Bells, of course, does the AC/DC. Crush does the Bon Jovi tribute.
1: Yeah, maybe you didn't get into BC Place last week to see AC/DC do their thing. Here's your next best chance.
0: So if you want to see these women do their Hell's Bells and the AC/DC tribute, if you have not seen them, you should check them out. And then the Bon Jovi tribute. I don't know anything about them, but they're supposedly pretty good. And
1: probably sounding better than Bon Jovi right now.
0: Yeah. So if you want to go, we have a 10-pack of VIP tickets to give away. So you send us an email. If you've got a plus nine that you can bring to this, let us know who you're thinking of taking. Whether it's friends from work or family members
1: your
0: or whatever
1: you got.
0: Roller
1: derby team.
0: It was everybody from the bar at Tony's Tavern.
1: Yes.
0: From Custer won the 10-pack for STP a few nights back. So you send us a text at 360-733-5476. Sunshine in 77 today. It's 58 in Bellingham, 738. Let's do some sports.
1: The sun is not shining on the Mariners right now. 22-0, they lose to the Brewers. Worst loss in 50 years of Mariners baseball. And ties for the biggest shutout margin ever. Well, it ties since 1900 at 22-0. We had backup position players in there lobbing softballs. And the Brewers are just clobbering them left and right. And the ones that the Mariners did catch, they turned and threw into the stands before there was outs. It was a clown show yesterday. And maybe it gets better today with Logan Gilbert at 440.
0: All right. Well, remind me next time. Next time you do the sports.
1: Some clown music.
0: We'll play the spooky clowns.
1: Yeah, that's what it was. I think that's the music that the Brewers were playing in the background as the Benny Hill show is going on between the base paths.
0: Yeah, when they run out to the diamond tonight in Milwaukee, they'll just play this music.
1: Jesus Christ.
0: For Julio throwing the ball into the stands, Josh Naylor dropping a routine throw to first base.
1: You want to see some real baseball? Little League World Series today. The Tacoma team plays a game from Alabama at noon, and the Vancouver team plays a team from Seoul, Korea at 2 o'clock. Probably better than what was on TV last night. The Hard Knocks was great. The Terry and Arnold thing still not settled 100% because he's got to have his legal process resolved. So the Seahawks worked out Trayvon Diggs. They will be on TV Sunday at Tennessee. And I guess the Broncos and Green Bay Packers are going to play in week two of the preseason, and the Broncos are getting spicy. Bo Nix, their quarterback, was in the middle of a whole scrum that he was pulling in a pile and fighting with people and stuff. It's like, that dude's been injured the last couple years. You better... You know, the head coach was like screaming at Derek Hall to stay away from the quarterback. I can't imagine what Sean Payton was saying to these people when the quarterback is in the middle of a fight.
0: Yeah, that guy's really intense.
1: Yeah. It's the Sounders tonight, 6:30, Austin at Lumen Field, 7:40.
0: 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ZZ Top is going to be back out on the road again this weekend, resuming their tour after the death of longtime drummer Frank Beard. Billy Gibbons, the only living founding member, said this weekend's concerts in Austin, Texas, will be in one of Frank's favorite venues, the Moody Theater, and a city that had been a second home to Frank Beard. Frank Beard was 77 years old. The cause of death has not been announced, but he had been in hospice. It's been a rough at least last year or so health-wise for

0: Frank Beard. And, of course, he was the only one in the trio who didn't grow the famous beard. Billy Gibbons and Dusty Hill both grew those beards when the band went on hiatus. I think, like, I'm not even sure that they were going to get back together or something. It was kind of a weird time for the band. And so they kind of went their separate ways. And then when they got back together, Billy noticed Dusty had a long beard. Dusty noticed that Billy had a long beard. And they said, all right, at first it was like, all right, well, let's cut these beards. We got to get back to work. They're like, no, let's keep these. And Frank was like, I'm not doing that.
1: So. Yeah, Austin's the show this weekend in Austin at the Moody Theater. That is where they film and show the Austin City Limits. And I went to their website, and it still has a picture of ZZ Top with Frank Beard in the picture.
0: Playing the Austin City Limits? Yeah, and Frank, one of the legendary Frank Beard stories was about his drug use and how he got his very first check. And that all went to the drugs. This is Frank.
2: It was hard, but somewhere in there I got $72,000. I remember that was the first big money I ever got. I got a check for $72,000, somewhere in there.
3: What'd you do with it?
2: I spent on drugs, every bit of it.
1: Every bit of it.
0: And that's like in the 1970s.
1: Yeah.
0: $72,000 probably bought you a lot of drugs back in the 1970s, holy mackerel. You know?
1: And you're probably getting a decent price, being that you're a rock star.
0: Yeah, giving you a little this and that. Our today's top three this morning, in honor of Frank Beard, your three favorite drummers, your favorites. Get those to us at 360-733-5476. Frank Beard with the Beards, KISM.

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4: Drummers today, your three favorite drummers of all time, in honor of Frank Beard of ZZ Top, who passed away the other day. Let's hear your top three, 360-733-5476. Brad, I'll get us started here. Number one on my list, I got to put this guy. He's the only drummer we ever threw off this show for swearing, and he is one of the greats.
5: Fellow redhead.
4: Yeah, was one of the greats. Ginger Baker of Cream fame, who we had to kick off our show because he was cussing one too many times, and if I didn't put him on the list, I'd be afraid he'd hit me with his cane.
6: I'm gonna f***ing put you in hospital. What?
4: Oh. Ooh, as he busted the nose of his documentarian right there. Number two on the list, I've always liked Bunny Carlos of Cheap Trick from Rockford, Illinois. Always seemed like a fun guy and fun guy to watch play the drums. And I had to put a singer drummer on there too.
5: I felt
4: the need to do that. And so my favorite singer drummer, and I always liked it when he'd get behind the kit and do a couple of the big songs for the band. Don Henley of the Eagles. Who you got?
5: Oh, man. Well, of course, Neil Peart is my all-time favorite drummer. And so I got to put in parentheses, too, that Annika Niles, who has taken over his, brought his parts back to life and the way she's done it and everything. Anything that celebrates him and his music, I'm all about. Stuart Copeland, as we talked a little bit earlier, just some of the different types of drums, different rhythms, and hi-hat work. He's just fascinating to me. And Keith Moon. I mean, anytime you got to duct tape the headphones to your head because they are flying off because there's things exploding and things getting kicked over and whatever. I mean, I love John Fishman from Fish. He's a current favorite. But all-timer, it's got to be Moon.
4: They put on a show. Mike in Jacksonville, Florida, texted into the Brad and John Show, listening in on the KISM app, agrees with Keith Moon, also agrees with Ginger Baker and Bonzo Bonham in his top three. Rich, Woodstock Rich, gives us Gene Krupa. He's going old school.
5: Ah, yeah.
4: Buddy Rich, old school, and Ginger Baker in the top three.
5: Neil learned a lot from Gene Krupa. And Neil makes Jimmy's list. Neil, Alex Van Halen, and John Bonzo Bonham.
4: Okay, Phil is giving you number one, Karen Carpenter. Phil says she was the happiest behind a drum kit. Number two, I mean, it is weird watching. Have you ever seen video of her playing drums?
5: Who, Karen Carpenter?
4: Of the Carpenters. Yeah, she's wearing like a dress.
5: Yes.
4: And she's, you know, I mean, she's not what Annika Niles would be wearing. She, you know, different attire.
5: Yeah.
4: Karen Carpenter, number one. Gene Krupa, number two. And number three, Animal from the Muppets.
5: I love it. Scott in the 360 says what a lot of people were thinking. Dana Carey from Tool. Shannon Larkin from Godsmack. And Dave Grohl from the Foo Fighters.
4: Dana Carey. How about Dana Carvey? He plays the drums. Michelle in Marysville gives you Gonzo from the Muppets. Tommy Lee. And
5: Dana Carey. What did I say? Dana?
4: Dana.
5: Sorry.
4: Dana Gonzo from the Muppets, Dana. Tommy Lee, and Alex Van Halen.
5: Was Dana wearing a dress? Was Danny Carey wearing a dress? That would be a large dress because he is a beastly man.
4: Dana Carvey has drummed.
5: Does he?
4: Yeah, he does. Who did he drum? I don't think he drummed with
5: Johnny
4: Rush.
5: Carson was a pretty good drummer, if I remember right.
4: But Dana Carvey has drummed with some of his favorites. What shows has he done this on? All right, I'll find it. But he's been up there drumming with some pretty good bands. Who else you got?
5: Troy says Keith Moon, Ian Pace from Deep Purple, and Dave Grohl.
4: Dennis will give you Ginger Baker, Bill or Mickey. I assume we're talking
5: Grateful Dead.
4: And good old John Fishman from Dennis.
5: Nice. Kreutzmann, Watts, and Frosty from Michael.
4: Matt gives you Travis Barker, Tommy Lee, Max Weinberger.
5: Yeah, Max Weinberg.
4: Weinberg.
5: Taylor Hawkins and Don Henley for Will.
4: Okay, Taylor Hawkins, Ginger Baker, and Mick Fleetwood from Daryl in Stanwood.
5: Mm-hmm.

0: Copeland, Sean Kenny from Alice in Chains, and Neil Peart for the 604 there.
1: And another one for Neil Bonzo and Bill.
0: Oh, that was Sean.
1: Bill Ward.
0: Oh, Bill Ward.
1: In the top three there.
0: Tommy Lee, Dave Grohl, and Chad Smith. Or is that Will Ferrell on John C. Reilly's drum set?
1: Yeah. We could have celebrity drummers doing it. You could put Dana Carvey, and you could put John C. Reilly and Will Ferrell among those.
0: So many good
1: Johnny
0: players.
1: Johnny Carson.
0: So many good players.
1: 360-733-5476.
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0: I saw a couple people.
1: Oh, we did get some Charlie Watts, and I did not see any Charlie Watts. And this guy I did not see, and this guy has drummed with a whole lot of people in the history of rock and roll, whether being on stage with them live or being on their records, everyone from John Fogerty to the Smashing Pumpkins, Paul McCartney, Bob Dylan, even did some work with the Stones, Kenny Aronoff, who was with John Mellencamp for many, many years. Brad and John, KISN.

0: 92.9 KISM. It's 8 o'clock, sunshine today. High of 77, 58 right now. And if you got a whole bunch of friends, you want to go to the fair, maybe you haven't hit it yet, you want to see a concert, how about Saturday night? Hell's Bells, they do the AC/DC, and the band Crush, they do the Bon Jovi. So you got a couple of really good tribute bands that'll be on stage on Saturday night. And we got a VIP 10-pack O tickets. So it gets you 10 seats in the grandstand, but then also you got spots in this VIP beer garden that allows you an unobstructed view of the stage, where a lot of our VIP winners are known to just camp out and just not even go into the grandstand and just watch it all from there.
1: I can see them from right here.
0: That's fine. I can hear them. I can see them. So if you got a plus nine who want to go to this thing, send us a text and just kind of let us know who it is. We'll give them

0: 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You text us at 360-733-5476, and that's how that works. All right, news and sports coming up here in a second, and I have a statistical oddity, which I think it will stick with you for the rest of the day in the news.
1: Oh, if you like oddities, the circus was in Milwaukee last night. We'll get to that next.
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3: 8:05, the Brett and John Show. And sunshine and 77. Great to be down on the waterfront today. Scott Less, 11:30 to 1:30, LFS. Scott Less at LFS. That's right, with an instant qualifying spot and some lunch. And they got a customer appreciation day going on. So anything you need for your boat or work clothes and everything, LFS is the spot.
4: All right, so more about that woman in Whatcom County who was chased by a bear. Turns out the bear dragged her into some blackberry bushes. Cairo 7 did the story last night, and they talked with a woman who found this hiker at the trailhead after the encounter.
5: She was all cut up, and we were like, well, are you okay? And she said she was just startled, and we said, well, what happened? She said the bear was coming up the hill, up the brush, and she was running down the mountain, down the service road, and it crossed paths with her. And so we assumed that it just was startled.
4: A family member of this woman, the bear victim, sent us some pictures of her in the aftermath. And again, the Cairo 7 story indicates she has no injuries from the bear, but she's got all kinds of scratches from the blackberry bushes. Brad, look at those pictures again and tell me if you think that's blood or if that's blackberry, like blackberries that are on her. Because as you said, sometimes it's hard to tell.
3: Yeah, I mean, blackberry juice and blood, that looks like blood. That looks like, you know, the thorns of those blackberries. And some of those things, you know, are big around is like phone cables. And so, yeah, I can see this.
4: Scratch you up.
3: For sure.
4: Yeah, I definitely see scratches and punctures from the blackberry.
3: I don't ever want to get tangled up in some blackberry bushes, but if I'm getting attacked by a bear, I'm running into the blackberry bushes.
4: Maybe that's where even the bear said, screw this.
3: Yeah, no, this ain't worth this. I'll go get a rabbit or something.
4: Yep. Fish and Wildlife says they are patrolling that area. That is the Y Road Trailhead. It's north of Lake Whatcom. A couple of beaches in Kirkland are being closed because of high bacteria levels. Swimming areas at the Houghton Beach Park and Juanita Beach Park will be shut down for at least a week. Other areas of those beaches are going to remain open. President Trump says the U.S. and Canada have reached a last-minute deal on U.S. tariffs. The Canadian Prime Minister says work still needs to be done, but said substantial progress had been made, so the proposed 50% tariffs have not gone into effect, and Canada had its own tariffs it was ready to levy. As for now, there's a three-day delay while negotiations continue. All right, here's your statistic to remember. The city of Miami hit 100 degrees yesterday, and that's only the second time Miami has ever hit triple digits.
3: It's pretty wild.
4: And if you add in the heat index, it felt like 110. Only twice in history has Miami hit 100 degrees. The last time Miami hit 100 degrees was in July of 1942. So, fact, you can tell your friends who say, you know, if you got out-of-town friends who tell you why you live there, it never gets warm and there's never any sun and blah, blah, blah. The city of Seattle has actually reached 100 degrees five times since 1994. The city of Miami, once. And when it comes to rain, you know this one. The city of Miami, they outrain Seattle. Seattle, on average,
3: it probably rains a little bit every day in Miami, you know, like that Florida kind of thing.
4: City of Seattle gets 37 to 39 inches of rain annually. Miami gets 61.9 inches of rain each year. Yeah, they get the umbrella rain. They get the hard rain. And American Airlines is bringing back seat back screens. Every seat is going to have them on American's single aisle planes that are used for domestic flights. All new planes, that counts Boeing and Airbus, and older planes will be retrofitted beginning in 2028. American says they will offer expanded content and tailored movie recommendations with Bluetooth wireless headphones. American began phasing out screens on domestic planes in 2018.

0: their wide-body planes that fly internationally still have them. And one of the reasons they said they got rid of them, besides the fact that people were bringing their own screens, they said that they weigh down the plane the plane requires more fuel because of the added weight.
1: But they figured out a lighter way to do it?
0: I don't know. Your National Weather Service forecast. Sunshine today, a high of 77. Sunny tomorrow, a high of 79. I mean, those iPad Airs are, those things are pretty light, if that's what they're putting in there. 54 Squim, 54 Granite Falls, 60 in Bellingham, 811. The Sports with Brad.
1: And the Steel American Sprint Boat Pro Racing Series returns to the Extreme Sports Park in Port Angeles for two big days of racing, the 12th and 13th of September. And so all the fun can be had at extremesportspark.net. And the M's went into the Brewers ballpark yesterday and just got embarrassed. And they gave up. They quit. The manager's probably just going to not even go to the ballpark today. He's just going to get in a cab and go to the airport. Maybe he did that last night. I don't know. But the Mariners had their worst defeat in the 50 years of the franchise. Not the way they wanted to celebrate the 50th anniversary. 22-0 was the final yesterday. Errors everywhere. It was a clown show. I mean, you could hear... You said the Brewers fans were even booing the Mariners. It was so bad.
0: Yeah.
1: They're like, put up a fight.
0: Yeah.
1: Come back and fight like a man. But, I mean... I don't know if you want to play. There's
0: one spot. This is the one that's getting played.
1: In the eighth inning, we're already losing 20-0, and they're showing this clip everywhere, even on like the Today Show and The View. They're laughing at Julio for catching the ball and turning and throwing it into the stands. And while the runners are just continuing to score because he thought there was two outs and there was only one, indicative of nobody knowing what's going on.
2: Shutout margin of victory is 20-0 as Yelich flies out for the second out, and there is run. Oh, number 20, but he threw it up.
3: He threw it into
2: the bullpen. He thought it was the last out.
3: Not a home run. No, it's an out. But then two bases from
2: two
3: the field.
2: Bases from both of the runners.
3: I couldn't figure out where the ball was.
2: Yeah, he thought it was three outs.
1: And then he put on his big red shoes, squeezed his red nose, and squeezed some water out of a flower that was taped to his pin and ran back into the dugout.
4: I don't know what is going on.
1: Rick Riz says his farewell weekend will be the last weekend against the Angels in September. He may just want to quit right now.
0: They should have. I hope they didn't make him announce that game last night. I hope Rick had last night off.
1: Rick, do you have a favorite restaurant in town? Why don't you go get a steak? The Seahawks, I can't recommend more. The Hard Knocks episode 3 was great. They're going to bring in Trayvon Diggs from the Cowboys and Packers organization to see if they can work out something if they can't get it done with Terry and Arnold. But the shots of the city and the use of the sound and some of the JSN camera work and stuff, it is fascinating. Last night was great. An ex-Wimbledon finalist, Nick Kyrgios, has tested positive for cocaine. And I mean, there's baselines, there's fault lines, and then there's cocaine lines. And one of those don't belong in the tennis game.
0: Yeah, well, the U.S. Open is in New York is coming up here in about a week or so. And he would be hearing it from the New York tennis fans. I mean, they're like, almost like the baseball fans.
1: Well, I remember at the U.S. Open, they were complaining because there was that city park where they were smoking so much weed that the weed smoke was blowing into the U.S. Open Flushing Meadows.
0: Oh, really?
1: Yeah, because there's a big park next to there, and all they can openly smoke. And the tennis fans are saying, we could smell the weed. And Nick Kyrgios is saying, where was that at?
0: Can I play outside today? Oh, well, play outside the tennis center. Is that all right? Okay. Well, this morning still to come. We got tickets for Guess Who with Don Felder. We'll unload some of those for that show at the Climate Pledge Arena coming up this Saturday night, and the 9:30 Knucklehead Roll Call, which will star the Seattle Mariners in a little over 30 minutes.
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0: year or so ago. And it's called, it's a little tabletop fireplace. It's a little like urn looking box, you know, 5 inches by 5 inches, maybe 6 inches by 6 inches, little kind of a almost stone like box. And it's called
1: those like those solo stoves.
0: Yeah,
1: right?
0: Oh, the kind of thing. It's like a little square box and it's got a recessed little area in the middle of it. It's called a flicker fire tabletop fireplace. And you put isopropyl alcohol in it, and you light it, and this pool of fire has a little dancing flame on there, and it's actually pretty cool.
1: Does it put out? I've always wondered it. I've seen like those solo stoves. Do they put out a good bit of heat?
0: I mean a little bit. It's more about ambiance, really, right, than anything okay. else. But as the night is coming on, we have this thing going, and Taryn's parents said, God, I really like this thing. This is cool. What is this? And my dad bought it for me, and kind of got put in a cupboard and we forgot about it. We just started using it. We kind of like it. And through the course of the evening, she had made a couple different comments about how much she enjoyed it. And it is pretty cool. So at the end of the night, after her parents left, Taryn says, I think I'm going to order one of those for my mom. She really liked it. And she goes, what's the name of it? So on the bottom of the deal, it says, you know, Flicker Fire Tabletop Fireplaces. And Flicker, there's no E in the end of it if you're looking along. It's spelled kind of funky, but you get the picture. She says, I can't find it for sale anywhere. And then the first thing she found about it was a product recall about these tabletop fireplaces, saying using alcohol-fueled flicker fire tabletop fireplaces can cause uncontrollable pool fires in which flames burn across the surface of pooled or spilled alcohol, as well as flame jetting from the fuel containers and resulting in serious or fatal burns.
1: Okay, so explain to us again. Walk us through this.
0: So picture like a little tabletop thing about the size of a box of Kleenex, you know, 5 inches by 5 inches square. And there's a little 2 or 3 inch square deep pit in the middle of it that you fill with isopropyl alcohol.
1: So you pour the
0: alcohol in it, and then you just light it, you know, and it just dances on this pool until it burns out. And then you pour a little bit more in there, and then it burns, and it just, you have dancing flames on the top of your table there. And it's pretty nice. But in the product safety warning details and recall from the United States Consumer Product Safety Commission, it says isopropyl alcohol burns with flame temperatures over 1600 degrees Fahrenheit and can cause third degree burns in less than 1 second. Ignited pooled alcohol in the flicker fire bowl creates an uncontrollable pool fire and can suddenly produce larger, hotter flames that can spread beyond the product.
1: So
0: it's like total recall. You can't buy them anywhere.
1: So we're picturing these, you know, we're picturing some folks who are hammered out to getting outside. Where's that fire bucket?
0: Yeah,
1: bring that out. Okay. Now where's the eggs?
0: Well, and then as the alcohol burns down in it, you know, people
1: squirt
0: will
1: some more.
0: It may not be all the way out, and people pour a little more in there, and it's like, you know, pouring gas on a fire.
1: I spilled some on my shirt. Is that okay?
0: Yeah. And so the whole thing about getting one for her mom, it's like, no, they're completely taken off the market. And I don't even know if we're ever going to use ours again either.
1: Mom, I just saved your life.
0: Thanks for the tabletop bomb.

0: Now, just that song alone is enough evidence why John Bonham ended up on a number of people's top three lists today for drummers. Your favorite drummers in honor of the passing of Frank Beard was ZZ Top. John Bonham, I've mentioned several times. A couple of ones that maybe came in that didn't get enough love when we first went through some of the lists. Mick Fleetwood got a lot of love from a couple folks. And then, like, Rick Allen, the one-armed, I mean, how... Whether or not you like Def Leppard or not, that is one of the most incredible drumming stories that has ever existed.
1: For him to stay in and for the band to say, yeah, stay in there. Let's do this. Let's try this. Let's see what this is going to be like.
0: Yeah.
1: Pretty cool.
0: They had just, you know, got to the highest peak of their success. And they're like,
1: post-pyromania.
0: Yeah. And it's like, we could keep this rocket ship going. We'll just bring in some higher gun. And, you know, we can't stop now. But no, we'll take the time. You get your thing right, and we'll... That's amazing. Great story. 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
4: 8:34 Espresso headlines. Should be another beautiful day at the Northwest Washington Fair with sunny skies today and a high of 77. We have 60 right now. A man was hospitalized after a motorcycle crash in Skagit County yesterday afternoon. The motorcyclist and a car both heading west on Highway 20 when there was a collision there, and medics airlifted that 76-year-old Cedro Woolley motorcyclist to Harborview Medical Center. And ZZ Top will be back on the road this weekend, resuming the tour after the death of their longtime drummer, Frank Beard. Frank Beard was 77. Sports.
5: The way we digest sports is thanks to Bill Rasmussen. He was the founder of ESPN. He has passed at the age of 93. The Mariners lost 22-0 to the Brewers. Worst loss in the 50 years of Mariners baseball and second worst shutout in baseball history. Same two teams today at 4:30 or 4:40. Good luck to Tacoma Little League and Vancouver Little League today. And still not done with the Terry and Arnold edition just yet. They got to get the legal process finished up for the Mariners, for the Seahawks, but they are going to bring in Trayvon Diggs for a workout. 8:35 on the Brad and John Show.
4: I can't believe it's news coming. We'll go to a cruise ship for some cruise ship brawling next. Brad and John, KISM.

0: Yeah. Brad and John, KISM. Pretty interesting scene down the hall a few moments ago when I stepped out. Walked by Studio G, where Guy Ovanel prepares the show.
1: It's
0: every
1: named
0: morning.
1: After him, Studio G.
0: Yeah, and he does this thing today in rock history that is at like 10:45 weekday mornings, and it's all music history stuff, things that happen on this date in history. So I walk by the studio, Brad.
1: The 19th of August?
0: I look inside the window of the studio, and I see he's

0: got a disco ball that is, it's spinning around, but it's like really slow. So the lights are down and the disco ball is going around really slow, slow dance style. And then I hear this music playing right here. If you're from this one here, you know this one?
1: Three times a lady. And I know.
0: So I come back here and I got to Google what's going on here.
2: Once, why twice, is three Lionel times. And the Commodores coming down?
0: Well, I guess it was on this date in 1978, and Guy will probably tell you more about this at 10:45, when this song began a five-week run at number one on the charts today. So,
2: well, it's only Wednesday. When it gets to Friday and he's dancing to Brick House, that's when you see the real guy come out for the weekend.
0: I can't believe it's news coming up next.
2: Yeah, we got a Alabama football coach that resigned before the football season even started, and a guy that was really partying hard in Louisiana. We'll tell you why next.
3: Brad and John coming back.
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10: John, of the two stories I have here, both of them involved guys that were partying too much. I think I'll start with the guy that probably was partying a little less, and then we'll finish off, I can't believe it's the news, with the guy that obviously had way too much. The high school football season is probably just around the corner here, getting ready to start. And down in Alabama, they probably take their high school football pretty seriously. And there's a school down there that's going to have to get a new football coach, the Gunterville High School football associate head coach Jerry Folks submitted his resignation on Monday morning to the school. The Board of Education said during a specially called meeting that he was effective immediately, no longer employed by the Gunter City Schools. Because of a personal matter, they will not discuss the surroundings of his resignation. But apparently the coach showed up. He's entering his first season at Guntersville. He was arrested on Friday, August 14th, after attempting to access the field at the high school, telling officers he was a member of the media, and they said he was so drunk he could barely stand.
6: Well, I'm on the Guntersville High School website right now, Brad. Their slogan is excellence in all we do. So he excelled.
10: He was excelling.
6: He excelled in the drinking department.
10: Before the season even started, he is let go. They're like, that's not the culture we're trying to cultivate here.
6: Okay. Go Wildcats.
10: Yeah, Guntersville. It was Drunkardsville.
6: Yeah. All right, and here's another story that indicates that, I don't know, the cruise ship style might not be for me unless I start working out with weights and the speed bag. A cruise ship argument turned violent when a couple forced their way into another couple's cabin and attacked those passengers. The story does not include what cruise line is involved here, but let's start with a 29-year-old guy and his 28-year-old girlfriend. They are arguing in their cabin. When the folks in the next door cabin asked him, hey, will you please quiet down? And the girlfriend then decided, I'm going to go confront them. And the boyfriend followed. Now, they are, you know, they're jacked up on whatever it was they were drinking, whatever the Guntersville football coach was drinking. They were drinking and then some. So the girlfriend is really wound up. She was, you know, threatening her boyfriend a few minutes ago, but all of a sudden, the next-door neighbors decide they want to get involved. So she heads over to that cabin with boyfriend in tow, and the boyfriend then tells the girlfriend, yeah, beat them up. And then the pair pushed their way into...
10: Quit beating on me and beat them up.
6: Yeah, so the pair pushed their way into the pass, into their neighbor's cabin over there. A fight breaks out, and these two get hurt. No one was seriously injured. The girlfriend struck one of the victims, and both of them are now facing charges. Well, yeah, you know he encouraged that because he's like, sure, yeah. Good. Yeah. I can keep Divert her off of me, away from me.
10: Yeah.
6: Let's go get them.
10: So you put a upside-down pineapple if you wanted to swing on your door. What happens if you're going to get a beatdown from your Next.

0: to her neighbor. And finally, how about this guy that probably partied a little too much? I'm pretty sure that's obvious in the report here from the New Orleans police. They say that a man was in, they found this, came in contact with this guy on Monday morning on the West Bank in New Orleans. And they said that he was the victim of an assault. The victim said he was walking down the street when he was approached by the suspect, and the suspect propositioned him. He politely declined, said he declined the proposition and kept on walking. A short time later, a bystander stopped the victim to advise him, "Did you know you're bleeding?" Cops said it was not until that point that the man realized he'd been stabbed multiple times.
1: This is, he didn't know?
0: 7:30 in the morning on Monday morning, and you are so messed up, you don't realize you've been stabbed several times. You've had too much. You've gone too far. You've had too much New Orleans.
1: Yeah, I guess I'm...
0: That's incredible. Yeah, they said stabbed multiple times. And with somebody like...
1: Picturing Scarface, the guy getting shot 100 times and continuing on.
0: And didn't even know it.
1: Yeah, that's pretty bad.
0: That's I can't believe it's news.
1: All right, 9:30 Knucklehead. Tell you right now, the roll call is going to feature... It's going to be an all M's
0: edition. Where's the lineup card?
1: All M's edition.

I'm looking at it again. As if I didn't see it enough last night. Brad and John, 92.9 KISM. We're getting ready for our 9:30 knucklehead roll call and rundown today. And it's going to be all these guys. Mariners.

0: Well, let's start. Why don't we start with the one, the play that's getting the most play. You know, the Today Show led with it in their lineup today.
1: All-star Julio Rodriguez. There's one out in the eighth inning. We're already losing 20-0.
0: No, it's 19-0 at the point. I'm looking at it right now. It's 19-0, and the bases are loaded.
1: And a pop fly, can of corn gets hit out to him, and he catches it and turns and throws the ball into the stands of the bullpen or whatever they said it was, but not into the field of play, and that allows two more runs to score.
0: So everybody gets to advance two bases, and so that happens to make it 21-0.
1: That was Little League baseball as enough, but there was more.
0: There was a couple of double plays that they should have had. Nick, how do you say his name? Davila, the pitcher. I believe it was him who was on. He was on the mound at the time. So he gets a ball. It's a routine grounder that's hit at him. And all he's got to do is just lob this ball over to second base. And he throws the ball like 4 feet over the second baseman's head. So that's...
1: Start the Benny Hill music.
0: So much for that. Okay. And then there was another... double play. Now, the game is out of hand at this point anyway.
1: Worst loss in team history.
0: And then there was another double play that they would have had. A routine throw to Josh Naylor. Ball lands in his glove, and he drops it. And so that doesn't happen for him either. Yeah.
1: And it didn't help that the Mariners announcing crew had no idea what was going on with the rules or anything else either.
0: The Julio?
1: Yeah.
0: You want to play that?
1: Here's Gary Hill Jr. and Angie Mintink, I believe.
0: On the radio thing last night? Okay.
2: That pitch is hit to center field. Julio, ranging underneath, makes the catch. They're going to tag and get another run. So make it 20 for the Brewers.
0: Now he throws the ball in the stands. And they're trying to figure out what's going on.
2: What just happened?
1: What just happened?
2: A home run?
1: Didn't you watch?
3: Calling it a triple?
2: Julio made the catch and then threw the ball out of play.
1: I mean, did the producer have to tell that to him in his ear?
0: I mean,
1: how did you not watch that?
0: He must have. All I can think of is, I don't know how they could think it was a home run because he clearly saw the out.
1: He caught the ball and turned it through.
0: They saw the ball being caught, so I don't know how they would have thought it was a home run, but I do understand how I didn't know the rule that, like, if the guy throws the ball in the stands, everybody gets to advance two bases. I didn't know that, but...
1: From the clubhouse to the broadcasting booth, the center field... Nobody knew
0: what was
1: going on.
0: It was just one mess up. So the Mariners, all the Mariners, a bunch of Mariners, individual Mariners up for 9:30 knucklehead today. Do we have to crown one or maybe the whole team? We'll figure it out in 30 minutes.
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0: Sound Show, Classic Rock 92.9 KISM. Nice one today with more sunshine. And up in the upper 70s, I won't be able to wear my flip-flops anymore. I had a little wardrobe malfunction going into the grocery store yesterday, John. And possible wardrobe malfunctions, this one is, you know, it's kind of on the tamer side of things, you know, people splitting pants or, you know, having body part fall out or something. But as I'm getting out of the car yesterday and walking into Hagen down there in Stanwood, my flip-flop blows out. I don't know if I caught it on the door jam as I was getting, but it pulled out. You know, there's the part that goes between your toes. It's not the slide-in. It's the one where the piece goes in between your big toe and the second toe. And the side piece came out. So as I start walking across the parking lot, instantly every step I take, the flip-flop does this thing where it slides out to like a 45-degree angle, and you have to kind of pinch it between your toe. And then almost like peg leg, like drag your foot along. Cause I don't know. Once I got it, you can't go into the store barefoot, and I didn't have any other shoes.
1: Oh, wait a second. You can in some places.
0: Well, I know
1: where you
0: yes.
1: are.
0: Well, I'm telling you, when I limp along and kind of slide my foot along with this busted ass flip flop into the store. And every time it would kind of slide out to the side, and my bare foot would touch the floor of the grocery store. It kind of grossed me out. I don't know why. Not because it was any particular grocery store, but just because. And like going through the parking lot was weird. And I almost, you know, I just had to grab a couple things. I almost wanted to get a cart that I could push along in front of me, though I didn't need it, just so I could kind of like hide my foot. Because there's an awkward kind of peg leg drag that I had to do with this busted flip-flop through the store.
1: I had this happened to me a couple years ago. I was with you, as a matter of fact. We were hosting the Boys and Girls Club auction at the Silver Reef, and we got to get dressed up. We got to put our suits
0: yeah,
1: on.
0: Yeah.
1: And I put on my dress shoes. And someone a few years ago had turned me on to these shoes, and they are the most comfortable dress shoes I've ever worn. They're called Echoes, ECCO. And
0: I've seen those.
1: It
0: yeah.
1: is like, it's like they're rubbery. They're fun to walk around in. They're really super cushioned. Yes. And they're extremely comfortable. And they've got this really nice inner sole and this really thick outer sole of rubber. I do not wear these shoes that often. I really only wear them when I wear a suit, which is maybe a couple times a year, maybe, you know. And you and I were up on stage, and I don't know if I caught it on the edge of the stage or something, but it came, a bunch of the rubber started coming out. And I didn't notice until I looked down and I saw rubber on the floor there. I'm like, oh, and I'm looked at my shoe and I could see a piece kind of hanging off the side of my shoe. I'm like, oh my God.
0: So you're getting that flip-flop effect?
1: I've blown out. It blew out, but we're up on stage. So, but we're behind a podium for a lot of it. So, and it was near the end of the night. So most people did not notice it. However, there is so much rubber on the outer sole. This is like if you've ever watched a NASCAR race and a guy blows out a tire and you see all that. You see
0: there's
1: that
0: an alligator in the road.
1: Or a truck, yeah, a semi going down the road. There's that much rubber

0: that I left behind up on that stage, and I hustled out of there that night.
1: One of the comments on the little video that I put up, because we put those videos up, is because we're ordered to. No, but it says, this girl says, "Aw, man, I blew out my flip-flop and just had to kind of limp through the grocery store with it." She said, "That happened to me from the campground to the Gorge Amphitheater once, and I just had to be barefoot or one flip-flop girl. What else are you going to do?" And I mean, with that, it's like, you can't, I mean, if you're going to turn around and go all the way back to the campground at the Gorge, like, you're going to make your friends do that with you, or stand here and wait when they're chomping at the bit to get inside? Or are you just going to, you know, limp along through the Gorge with one flip-flop, or just try and go barefoot?
0: Yeah.
1: It's an odd situation to be in.
0: Yeah. I guess you got to maybe try to go barefoot if you can, but in the store...
1: It's a pain to try and do that. I mean, it's just awkward, and it's just not fun.
0: Yeah.
1: So I don't know if you got a little, it doesn't have to be the most offensive wardrobe malfunction, but if it's something funny, something happened at an odd time in a place you couldn't change anything, Brad and John at KISM.com.
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2: Well, there are no runners up here. It's all going to go to the Seattle Mariners today, our 930 Knucklehead winners. There are certainly individuals. Julio Rodriguez seems to be getting the most attention for throwing the ball into the stands yes. when he thought it was a third out. The game was a blowout, of course, at that point. Josh Naylor dropping an easy throw to first.

0: first base. That allowed, that should have been a double play there.
1: The play that the pitcher threw the ball over the head
0: over
1: for a double play.
0: Over the head of the second baseman. Yes, all of that. And then, you know, to add insult to injury, I'm not even sure what the score was at the point. Well, maybe it was 22 to nothing. The Mariners pitcher, the Mariners position player.
1: Leo Rivas.
0: Rivas, I believe, gave up 7 runs. When he came in, it was a blowout, right? The game's over with. They bring him in at that point. He gave up 7 runs. So the Brewers manager, I don't know if it was like, let's throw the Mariners a bone and see if, try to get him a couple runs. The Brewers manager throws, he puts a position player in, a catcher, to pitch for the Brewers in the last inning with the Mariners.
1: And they still can't hit it.
0: They still couldn't get a run off that guy while the Brewers got 7 runs off the Mariners position player who was pitching. I mean, the guy was lobbing the, Gary Sanchez was lobbing the ball up there for most of the time. And
1: I don't know what the, I forget what series it was, but we lost 21-4 over the course of 3 games. And then there was one game we got shut out 11-0. There was one against the Astros that was 11-0. There was an 8-0 in there. 22-0 yesterday. It doesn't matter who, I could get up there and pitch.
0: Yeah.
1: Yep. And they still wouldn't hit it.
0: And it happens. Every team has a game or two where they get blown out. You know, even the good teams, sometimes they get it. They're on the bad side of a 15-1 game or 13-0. But you could tell, like, those guys just weren't even paying attention.
1: I would have loved to hear Bob Uecker tell stories during a game like that. Just don't even mention what's happening on the field.
0: Yeah, yeah.
1: If he was still around.
0: In Bob Uecker land, I guess that was an appropriate setting for it. The Seattle Mariners, 9:30 knucklehead winners today, thanks to the Rockfish Grill and the Anacortes Brewery.
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0: The Brad and John Show, Classic Rock 92.9 KISM. We had a qualifier for the 92 Days of Summer this morning from out in Ferndale. And there will be another qualifier today at LFS Marine and Outdoor in Bellingham with Scott Less, 11:30 to 1:30. Does that mean 1:30 is the cutoff when he reaches into the box and pulls one name out? That person gets all the great qualifying prizes and a spot at the party. 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And LFS has sale items on every department for their customer appreciation day. 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
1: We got a lot of fun entries here so far for the next VIP 10-pack of tickets we're giving away for the Northwest Washington Fair. This next one is for Saturday night's concert with Hell's Bells and the Bon Jovi tribute, Crush. Hell's Bells does AC/DC, and they do it really well. They've been doing it for years, these ladies. And they'll get a good crowd there Saturday night at the Northwest Washington Fair. But the fair has given us a 10-pack of VIPs. So you only do you get 10 tickets into, you know, the grandstand area, but then you also get access to that beer garden that's got the unobstructed view of the stage and all that. So if you have, you know, a plus nine you want to bring along, you know, nine coworkers, nine friends, nine teammates, nine whatever it might be, family members, reach out to us on the text line, 360-733-5476. We'll pick our winner here in a couple of days on that. And Jeff in Abbotsford scored our tickets for Guess Who with Don Felder for today, but I think we've got more for tomorrow, Brad.
0: Rocking.
1: So that's a climate pledge on Saturday night. Magic moment this morning. The Seattle Mariners get it. And this call is from, is this the TV call? I got the shorter one queued up here.
0: That is the Brewers, call on that. That was them. They had a pretty good handle on what was transpiring when the Mariners' Julio Rodriguez caught the ball with one out, thinking there was two and the inning was over, so he just chucked the ball into the stands.
2: Magic.
3: We're having a

0: in here.
1: Okay, Mr. Cool Guy, you had your moment of glory.
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3: Moment.
4: Right now?
5: Shutout margin of victory is 20 to nothing. As Yelich flies out for the second out, and there is run. Oh, number 20, but.
6: Oh, he threw it up. He threw it up.
5: He did.
6: He threw it into the bullpen.
5: Into the bullpen. He thought it was the last out.
6: Not a home run. No, it's an out. But then two bases from
5: two
6: the field.
5: Two bases from both of the runners.
6: I couldn't figure out where the ball was.
5: Yeah, he thought it was three outs.
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1: When the Guess Who and Don Felder play together at Climate Pledge Arena on Saturday the 22nd, our audience is going to know every single song. 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

Benchpoint 9 KSM ZZ Top Tube Steak Boogie. Remembering Frank Beard, drummer for ZZ Top, who passed away at the age of 77. He was drummer for ZZ Top for 56 years. Guy Ovidell stepping in. Welcome Wednesday the 19th. 65 outside our studios, top of the show in Bellingham. 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

0: 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White Snake is his love. Guy over to Al Rock, he'll work today. 68 outside of Studio Stuff, you sure in Bellingham. Coming up in less than 15, I'll open up a class rock line and give you a chance to score a gift card to Ovenwood Fire and Pizza in Fairhaven. 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And we'll be paying tribute to Ginger Baker, drummer for Cream and Blind Faith. Yeah, Ginger Baker would have been 87. Today in rock history, coming up, 92.9 KISM.
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92.9 KISM, ACDC Dirt Deeds Done Dirt Cheap. Guy over now, Rocky Workday, Wednesday the 19th. Up next, a complete look at today in rock history and chance to score a gift card to Upwood Fire Pizza in Fairhaven. 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
1: 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Drummer Ginger Baker would have been 87. In 1967, Baker joined Jack Bruce and Eric Clapton to form Cream, which achieved worldwide success but lasted only until 1968. Baker on Cream.
2: I don't think Cream is rock and roll. I don't think it ever has been. You know, two of us are jazz musicians and Eric's a blues player. Well, blues and jazz is the same thing, you know. Eric doesn't think he's a jazz player. I do. Cream sold itself on its music, not on anybody gyrating on stage. The music is what's important. I think we've just shown everybody that it's still good.
1: Following Cream, Baker worked again with Eric Clapton in the short-lived band Blind Faith. His other collaborations include working with Billy Preston, George Harrison, and Paul McCartney. Baker was inducted into the Rock and Roll Hall of Fame as a member of Cream in 1993. He was ranked third on Rolling Stone's list of the 100 greatest drummers of all time. Remembering Ginger, Baker would have been 87. 1964, more than 6 months after their first appearance on the Ed Sullivan Show, the Beatles arrive in California to kick off their first American tour at the 17,000-seat Cow Palace in San Francisco. 1969, Jefferson Airplane, Joni Mitchell, David Crosby, and Stephen Stills appear on the Dick Cavett Show. The episode is now often referred to as the Woodstock Show, as many performers and Cavett's audience came directly from the concert. 1980, after a long delay following the opening act, concert officials in Toronto announced that Alice Cooper is unable to perform. Angry fans began tearing up folding chairs and throwing them at the stage, causing between $20,000 and $25,000 worth of damage. 31 people were arrested. And it was on today's date, 1997, The Dance, a live album by Fleetwood Mac, is released, debuting at number one on Billboard's 200. The album would sell a million copies in just 8 weeks. And that is Look At Today in Rock History, August 19th, powered by Elmwood Fired Pizza in Fairhaven, where you can enjoy all you can eat on Mondays from 4 to 8 for just $24.95 per person. And by being the ninth caller right now to Class Rock Line, chance to score a gift card to Elmwood Fired Pizza in Fairhaven. 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

Who Nature Point out KISM? Guy over there, Rocky Workday. Latest track from Guns N' Roses released late last year. 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

on KISM, released late last year. Guns N' Roses Nothing. Guns N' Roses rocking BC Place Vancouver on the 29th. That is nearly a sold-out show. Guy over at Rocky Workday, Bush Cults, 92.9 KISM.

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0: 92.9 KISM. George Thorogood, I Drink Alone. George Thorogood and the Destroyers are just here in the Pacific Northwest doing a show at the Tulalip Amphitheater. Guy Ovidell, Rock Your Workday. Rich Along, 74 outside our studio. Stop at in Bellingham. Coming up, we got a track from the Rolling Stones that was inspired by Middle Eastern and Eastern European influences and spent 3 weeks at number one. That track up next. Right now, we check in with Scott Less at LFS Marine in Bellingham. Chance to be an instant finalist for the 90 Days Summer and shot the $35,000 payoff.
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0: Edge Boy Down, KISM, Tom Petty running down a train from his solo debut album, 1989's Full Moon Fever. Guy Over Down, Rocky Work Day, as we head towards noon with Big Block and Nonstop Classic Rock. Also, a check of the concerts page. Right now, we check back in with Scott Less, LFS Marine in Bellingham. 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
2: 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I'm Scott Less on location with Shaylin. 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
3: I'm great, Scott. How are you doing?
2: Good. You always bring out the fun and the sunshine, and an opportunity today to get a lot of both.
3: Oh, yeah. We know how to have a party out here.
2: And we see the

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1: 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You got to come check it out. 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We got PFDs. We've got outdoor gear, patch kits, gift baskets, all kinds of good stuff.
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1: Absolutely. You know, we can't have a party without free hot dogs.
0: But set up right next to the tent is this cool Catch-A-Mac boat, which we're giving away as a door prize for the 92 days of summer. But people could buy this today if they want.
1: Absolutely. We got it here in the store. And if you come down to the radio booth, you can also enter to win that one for free.
0: That's a nice deal. Now, the parking lot is packed with giveaways, but people still got to check out inside the store.
1: Absolutely. We got some stuff in the parking lot, but it just keeps going once you come inside. Like I said, our vendors are pitching into some awesome deals for your favorite outdoor gear.
0: I know you guys look forward to this every year, as do we, because customer appreciation, really an opportunity to say thanks to all the folks that visit you year-round.
1: Absolutely. We have fun out here, and we know you guys stop by all the time for all of your marine and outdoor needs, and we just want to say thanks for always trusting LFS.
0: Great words. Thank you for your time today.
1: Thank you.
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1: A couple of letters, a couple of syllables, an easy name to remember. When bassist David Hungate saw the name on the demo tapes, he explained that the word Toto in Latin meant all-encompassing. Since they played on so many different records in so many different musical genres, they all agreed on the name Toto. I'm Nick Michaels with stories from

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You really got me. Guy over there, Rock Newton Hour 75 outside our studios, top of the showroom in Bellingham. 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

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Journey on their farewell tour, and we'll be rocking Climate Pleasure Arena in Seattle September 21st. Take us going fast for that show, Journey on their farewell tour. Guy Obadow, Rocky O'Work Day, just ahead, a song about sex, drugs, and rock and roll. 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
2: On location today, LFS Marine and Outdoor, all part of the 92 Days of Summer. I'm Scott Less. Today is an instant finalist opportunity. 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LFS Marine, a great sponsor of the 92 Days of Summer, throwing in an awesome door prize, this Kachemak boat. But Customer Appreciation Day is underway today. 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
3: Well, we do know the realities of living in Bellingham and Western Washington, so I know it's really hot and sunny now, but I have a feeling that in a few short months you will really want that rain jacket, and it's on sale today.
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0: Major Boy Don KISM, Pink Floyd, Young Lust from the Wall. Lyrics to a song about the band throwing themselves into the headlong of sex, drugs, and rock and roll. Guy over there, Rocky Workday. Right to have along 75 outside our studios, top news from Bellingham, just after one. Latest from the Heart Camp. Right now, we check back here with Scott Less, LFS Marine in Bellingham. Since drop your name in the box to be an instant finalist for the 92 days summer and a shot at the $35,000 payoff.
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0: Home of the biggest giveaway in the region, the 92 Days Summer Grand Prize Party. 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And today you have until 1:30 to join Scott Less at LFS Marine in Bellingham and sign up for the 92 Days Summer and chance to be an instant finalist.
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2: 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I'm Scott Less on site with Will. How you doing today, my man?
3: I'm doing wonderful, man. I got two hot dogs in me and I'm feeling good.
2: That's two more than you need, I think. But we've got a big event going on today. It is Customer Appreciation Day, and the vendors are really piling in with some great giveaway opportunities.
3: Yes, they are. So, yeah, some of the big ones that we have out here, we got the Tama boys out here. They're getting their boots out. If anyone stops by, they try on a boot, they get a $10 gift card. We have Valation. They have if you show up at their booth, you can sign up for their raffle, and they're giving away a dry bag with a bunch of goodies inside. We have McKay Pots as well. They are the ones that produce a lot of the pots that we sell, and they're also giving away a pot. And then one of the big prizes that we also are tuning out here is a $250 gift card from LFS and a gift bag with it.
2: Which is really cool because we've got Vendor Row out here. We got the complimentary hot dogs. Sign up today for the 92 Days of Summer. But the deals are really, you don't have to win something. You still feel like you're winning by just coming here because the deals are amazing.
3: Yes, sir. So, yeah, we have 20%, 40% off on basically all the items out in the parking lot at the moment. That's really important that this sale will end at 3 p.m. So, please, if you want to get those deals, talk to the vendors. Show up before 3 p.m.
2: You don't have to be a commercial fisherman to enjoy these deals. 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
3: Yes, sir. Young, old, middle-aged, the whole works. Everybody can come in, get a deal. I mean, everyone's going to walk away with something.
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3: Of course. Thank you, Scott.
2: Yeah. LFS Marine and Outdoor, an instant finalist opportunity for the 92 Days of Summer. 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

90.9 KISM, Billy Squire, Lonely as a Night. Guy over there, Rocky Work Day. Thanks to everyone who joined us today at LFS Marine in Bellingham. Another chance to be an instant finalist for the 90-day summer. 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Got those details before, too. 92.9 KISM.

0: 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So stop by today and see Machinery Cat Rentals, now open at 1400 Iowa Street.
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Thank you, boy, Don KSM, Marcus King, The Well. The Marcus King Band was just here in the Pacific Northwest doing a couple sold-out shows in Seattle and Vancouver in support of their latest album, Darlin' Blue, blending country, blues, rock, and soulful R&B. 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

90.9 KISM Bon Jovi, living out a prayer from Slippery When Wet, which turned 40 this week. And speaking of Bon Jovi, catch the Bon Jovi tribute band Crush Saturday night, Northwest Washington Fair in Linden. 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

0: 9.9 Coyote, someone let a Kravitz fly away. Ripped at 62. Kravitz reveals he doesn't eat until 4 in the afternoon and shows his workout habits that helps maintain a size waist of 28.
1: My philosophy is to push harder each day and go places that I hadn't gone the day before. Every day has to be better than what I just did. And consistency. I've always had discipline. My grandfather was really good with me on discipline and hard work and building a strong foundation. And to go back every day, to get up early in the morning and go do it again, it's just like, oh my God, you know?
0: When he's not in the gym, Kravitz is in the studio working on music. The Rocker teased fans with news of a new record in recent posts, featuring a photo of him behind the drum kit and his dog sitting beside him. Kravitz captured the photo JoJo vibing on new tracks for upcoming album. And more stories trending at KISM.com. Guy over at Rocky Workday. The Northwest Washington Fair in Linden continues, wrapping up Saturday with a couple of rock shows. Details in 15, 92.9 KISM.
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0: 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Guy Ovidell, Rocky Workday, Rich Every Long. 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

0: 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Stop by, say hi to Brad Cash, and register for the 92-day summer and the $35,000 payoff. 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That's tomorrow, 11 to 1, at Baron Heating in Ferndale. 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

92.9 KISM, one of the greatest ever. Eric Clapton and Forever Man. I'm Scott Less. Thanks to everybody who joined us earlier today. LFS Marine and Outdoor, their annual customer appreciation party. What a great time and an instant finalist opportunity for the 92 days of summer. You'll have another chance to become an instant finalist with a big event taking place tomorrow in Ferndale. Details on the way. Journey, Stone in Love, KISM.

92.9 KISM, swinging the hammer of the gods, the mighty Led Zeppelin. Good times, bad times. I'm Scott Less. Great times earlier today at LFS Marine and Outdoor, part of their customer appreciation and a big opportunity to become an instant finalist for the 92 Days of Summer. As we are less than a month away from the big event taking place September 8th at the Swinomish Casino and Lodge this year, how to become an instant finalist? Well, one of your other opportunities will take place tomorrow. 11 to 1, Baron Heating in Ferndale. You'll find Brad Cash on location. 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They've decided to go solar with Baron, a package that includes a heat pump and solar system to have the sun help to power your home. 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That'll be tomorrow, 11 to 1, Baron Heating in Ferndale, with 92.9 KISM. The fair continues, the Northwest Washington Fair in Linden. Those details are on the way next on KISM.

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0: 92.9 KISM, the Screaming Trees. Nearly lost you a taste of the Pacific Northwest. I'm Scott Less. Going on now through Saturday, Northwest Washington Fair in Linden. Oh, you can't miss the rides, the food, of course, the rodeo over the last couple of days. Live music coming again this Saturday night as Hell's Bells going to be playing live. Yes, KISM is powering the party and a chance to win your fair tickets so you don't miss any of the excitement of the Northwest Washington Fair in Linden. 92.9 KISM. On the way next, more classic rock, including a band playing two shows at Climate Pledge Arena later this year. 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
2: My name is Andrew Norelli. I'm half Italian, half Norwegian. Italian people get very excited when I say that. Italian people love Italianness. See? They love it. They always come up to me after the show. You Italian? Where are you from? Where are you from? Rome, Venice, Sicily? Who? Your mother? Your father? Hey, oh, hey. They make Italian noises. Hey. You ever been there? You should go right now. It's not terribly diverse in this part of town, and I like diversity. I like meeting people from other countries. I always try to learn something in somebody else's language. That's what I do. I met a guy recently from Bulgaria. This is a true story. And I asked him, I said, how do I say in your language, I'm having fun?

0: And I swear to God, he looked me right in the face and he goes, "We don't have word for that." And I was like, "That's okay, because what you gave me right there was much more valuable."
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This band just released a new album. This is off their previous Grammy Award-winning album, Hackney Diamonds, the Rolling Stones, Angry, KISM.

0: 92.9 KISM off their latest album, not their most recent, but the album beforehand, Hackney Diamonds from the Rolling Stones. That is Angry. I'm Scott Less in studio today. It is a hump day happy hour as we welcome in Rick Starr from the Anacortes Brewery and the Rockfish Grill. Good day, Rick. How are you?
1: You mean the Stones have had a record since Hackney Diamonds?
0: They have.
1: What? What's wrong with these guys? They're in their
0: 80s. Foreign Tongues is their new album.
1: They need to slow down. Hackney Diamonds was a great record.
0: It was. It's a Grammy Award winner.
1: Is it? Well,
0: yeah, they won a Grammy.
1: What does that mean? Grammy. Everybody's got a Grammy.
0: Just about everybody. But how are you, man? It's been a minute and a half since I've seen you.
1: It has been a while, you know, and I texted Heidi the other day because me and my cousin Jochen, who's visiting from Germany, right?
0: I remember. He's been in the studio. Yeah.
1: Yes. We were listening to the station, and I said, you know, I got to get back in there. I miss those people. This was Saturday. We were on our way down to Shelton to see Jason Bonham.
0: Oh.
1: Crazy, right? Well,
0: What's the project he's with right now?
1: Led Zeppelin Evening.
0: Okay. Yeah. He would know a thing about or two about that.
1: Great
0: How was
1: show.
0: The set? How was that?
1: It was really good. Matter of fact, funny you should mention the set because it was really well constructed. I mean, Wanton Song Remains the Same. I mean, you know, stuff that they had to do and then other stuff that you didn't expect, right? They didn't do Stairway. Okay,
0: I would think
1: sorry.
0: That's probably normal.
1: You're
0: yeah.
1: You're all going to hear Stairway. You're going to be disappointed.
0: I don't think that's true.
1: There are only a couple of tunes, you know, like that you would go, oh, why didn't they do Immigrant Song? But they did just a ton of great material, and they were super good.
0: And the size of the venue that you

0: saw that band in?
1: Little Creek Casino. First time there.
0: Wow.
1: I know it's hard to believe that I've never been to Shelton before. It's like a smaller Aberdeen, maybe. But it was a nice venue. It's like
0: that,
1: the only thing
0: is
1: going
0: that a
1: on.
0: Slam
1: out there.
0: On Aberdeen?
1: No.
0: Is that what that is?
1: Aberdeen's the big city.
2: Big deal.
0: It's a big deal. Just ask us. Well, that is awesome. Well, and I'm sure they played when the levee breaks. You can't go without that drum set for a.
1: I'm not going to tell you that.
0: Okay, not
1: you're just going to have to find out.
0: Not necessarily important. Well, in studio today with Rick Starr, it is a Hump Day Happy Hour. A lot of things are going on, and what a busy summer you guys have had, not only at the business, but with your personal world as a live performer. Tell me about some of the performances you've done over the last 3 months down there in Anacortes.
1: Are you serious?
0: I am serious.
1: My performances, like
0: yeah,
1: the Blues Fish?
0: Yeah.
1: I don't even remember, man. We've done several.
0: So perfect.
1: Yeah. It's been
0: so good.
1: It's been good. we did 4th of July in Laconer. We did Heart of Anacortes. We did the Mount Vernon Riverwalk. We've done the Rockfish, of course. We're going to do Guaymas on the 30th, the same day, 30th of August, same day as Open Streets.
0: Okay.
1: Which is the big event downtown.
0: Which I'll talk to you about that, yeah.
1: Yeah, streets all get closed, and you were there last year, and Bluesfish performed, but we're not performing this year. But we're still going to be out there with music and food and the whole extravaganza. It's going to be great.
0: Yeah, let's talk about that Open Streets. I thought was a very cool idea last year as Anacortes really shut down and everybody kind of filled into where the Rockfish Grill was, where you were celebrating your 25th anniversary.
1: Yes.
0: And that was a very cool event for all the local businesses in town and shutting that down. Why are you not performing this year?
1: Well,
0: it was kind of like the headliner last year.
1: Well, let me
0: year.
1: Tell you, because we're going to be on Guaymas.
0: Okay.
1: 5-minute ferry ride away, playing over there. And that would make it difficult.
0: That would be. Well, Open Streets is really still a celebration of local business in Anacortes. Describe what that looks like for people who have never been down there.
1: Well, you know, there's sidewalk dining. There are shops that are encouraged to bring maybe merchandise out on the street. The street is closed to any sort of motorized vehicles. So bicycles are cool, skateboards, scooters, pedestrians, certainly.
0: Yeah,
1: it's
0: certainly.
1: To promote people being downtown and walking around and just checking things out, you know, from ground level.
0: It's a cool way to support local businesses, especially get people into the downtown corridor, downtown Anacortes, and all those storefronts really do embrace that idea because it's not the first time that those streets are closed. Because you guys do that for the art festival?
1: We do. Festival, which just was the first weekend in August, you know, that was also very successful. Shipwreck is like, if you haven't been, it's a great big flea market, basically, that shuts down all of the downtown corridor. People bring their stuff out there. People love it. I mean, it's become as big or bigger than the Arts Festival.
0: Is that
1: I know
0: right?
1: The Arts Festival people, if there's anyone listening, I don't want to offend anyone. I mean, obviously that is a much, you know, it's happening on a different level, but
0: completely different level.
1: If you're coming down looking for baseball cards or, you know, like a secondhand iron, I don't know, but people love it. It
0: Aren't
1: was
0: all iron secondhand.
1: Probably.
0: Who's buying a new iron?
1: I don't know.
0: Finally, I found it, the gem,
1: but,
0: my new iron.
1: Right, and this is like the kind that you have to put on top of the stove to heat up, right? Like great-grandma used to have.
0: You should certainly be in charge of tourism at Anacortes.
1: Can be a doorstop, too, when it's not being used as an iron.
0: So awesome. In studio today with Rick Starr from the Anacortes Brewery and the Rockfish Grill. You guys actually have a big event coming up tomorrow night.
1: We do?
0: Yeah.
1: Well, what is it? Tell me about it.
0: I need to be there.
1: Oh, third Thursday. That's right. It's our third Thursday Brewers Night.
0: Yep.
1: And
0: which I've also been there for that.
1: Yes, you
0: and
1: have.
0: And strangely enough, I haven't been invited back. So.
1: Oh, that's why this is going to be our last one.
0: It's just going to be off the hook.
1: Who's there? I know this. Five Rights.
0: Okay.
1: Five Rights Brewing. They're going to be there. They're going to have a few of their beers. We're going to do food pairings like we always do. We'll be giving stuff away. It's going to run 5 to 7.
0: It's such a cool event because to have a local brewery that also opens

0: its doors for other local breweries, more like regional breweries, really. Breweries from outside of town come in, and you put up together a fantastic platform and really a showcase for them to kind of really own the dining room for 2 or 3 hours, talking about the beer, the pairings. Yep. They give away all of their swag while you're there. What about you as a business owner was interested in bringing in outside breweries into your own brewing world? Because there could be a tendency for you to be like, if people are drinking beer, I want them to drink in my beer.
1: Yeah, sure.
0: But instead, you're bringing in other businesses and you want to support those.
1: We are, yeah. And people frequently ask me just that very question. Why are you bringing somebody else in? I mean, I don't get it. What's in it for you? Well, we kind of consider ourselves this one big fraternity of people that we're all related, you know, through the industry. We all have a common interest. We all want to promote each other in a way. It's the rising tide effect.
0: Yep.
1: Craft beer.
0: Agree with that.
1: And a lot of these people, most of them, in fact, we have a personal relationship with. We either know the owners, we've had some sort of dealing with them, maybe we've done a collaboration beer at some time in the past. Alan Rhodes, my business partner, mm-hmm. Runs the Craft Academy yep. through Skagit, and they have graduated many people who have gone on to start their own breweries, and several of them Makes have sense. Come back, and we've showcased them there at the Rockfish.
0: Wow. And I agree with your mindset of how that works because, hey, if anybody's going to be drinking beer, let's drink craft beer. Homemade local beer.
1: Washington, local.
0: I think that's
1: local.
0: Fantastic. And what's wrong with every other day I have a beer that might be from my second favorite brewery? And especially if I've never even heard of them.
1: Yeah.
0: And you get to prop them up in a way that I think hopefully that works towards your benefit eventually later on that they'll host a Brewer's Night for Anacortes Brewery as well.
1: Yeah, you never know. I don't really care.
0: You just never
1: They invite
0: know.
1: Me over to their party. I'm throwing a party and you're invited.
0: Just shut it down. Well, I was going to play this song because you had just asked me before we got on the radio, could we play some ZZ Top?
1: Absolutely.
0: Because I know you're a big ZZ Top fan. We heard the news just yesterday, the shocking death. Well, I guess I don't want to say shocking, untimely. An unexpected death.
1: I didn't know he was sick.
0: But Frank Beard, I've heard that from a few people today.
1: Huh.
0: 77 is just shockingly young with the perspective of things. Frank Beard, of course, a Rock and Roll Hall of Famer. I'm sure you've got a ZZ Top story for me.
1: Oh, my gosh.
0: You've seen every single band I've ever heard of and some I've never heard of. And I don't even like those stories that much.
1: Yeah, right? Yeah. Well, first time I saw ZZ was on the Fandango tour.
0: At 77? 75?
1: Earlier. Okay. The opener was Aerosmith on their Get Your Wings tour.
0: Okay, 75 then.
1: Okay. At the
0: Wow, the opener is Aerosmith.
1: They were the opener.
0: You remember what that ticket price was?
1: Oh, it was like, I don't know, $8.50. I know, right?
0: That wasn't the parking, by the way. That was actually in the show.
1: You can't even get a beer for that anymore.
0: That is unbelievable. Yeah. Well, I want to ask you about that show on the way. We're in studio today with Rick Starr from the Anacortes Brewery and the Rockfish Grill. It is a Hump Day Happy Hour, a 92.9 KISS.

0: 92.9 KISM ZZ Top, and I heard it on the X. I'm Scott Less in studio today as part of a Hump Day Happy Hour with Rick Starr from the Anacortes Brewery and the Rockfish Grill. And I know you are a diehard ZZ Top fan. How many times have you had a chance to see them live?
1: Well, I've only seen them three times, really. I mean, I saw them back in the day, and then on their Rhythmine tour at the Gorge in the early 90s, which that we were just talking while the tune was playing, that for me was one of their best albums. If some of your listeners haven't heard that before, go back. Or if you haven't heard it in a while, revisit it. For me, every cut on that was great. And they had Frank way up in the mix. So he sat on top of things, such an in-the-pocket drummer. And that is just a perfect example of how he did his job in that band. There's only three guys in that band,
0: only
1: right?
0: Three guys.
1: Somebody's off. It's not going to work.
0: That's right. You know, I had a chance when I was living in Colorado. They were tearing down McNichols Arena to build the Pepsi Center. Mm. The very first band to ever play McNichols Arena was ZZ Top.
1: Okay.
0: So they thought, hey, the very last band to play McNichols Arena would be ZZ Top. So I had a chance to go in, witness four songs with about 27 of us, and watch them on stage from third or fourth row, three guys. And at this time, randomly enough, smoking cigarettes was banned indoors. Didn't stop Billy Gibbons, I'll tell you that right now. They tried to shut him down on the stage. He's like, I'm going to smoke my cigarette because I'm Billy Gibbons.
1: That's right.
0: And it was just unbelievable, like you said, how three guys can fill a room without really any other assistance. And it is truly an endearing amazingness of how ZZ Top will live longer than all of us.
1: Yeah.
0: Just because their songs really do matter.
1: Those guys have played together for so long, yep. You know, now Dusty's
0: over 50 years.
1: Dusty's gone. They got Elwood is in the mix now, right? But they had pretty much the same brain.
0: Yeah.
1: Right? So I have no idea. Are they touring right now?
0: They are. Billy Gibbons touring is playing this week.
1: Somebody else is playing drums, obviously.
0: Well, Frank hasn't been on tour in over a year.
1: Oh.
0: We were worried last year when ZZ Top played the fair and Frank Beard wasn't going to be available to make that date.
1: I got you.
0: And
1: I've been out of touch.
0: So they still played the date. And, you know, Billy Gibbons is like, hey, there's money to be made. I'm going to go out there and make this a tribute and to Frank Beard, which I think is still awesome because these songs still matter.
1: Mm-hmm.
0: And Billy Gibbons, you know, as the key songwriter and lead vocalist, probably makes a lot of sense. And it's a cool way to make a tribute to a longtime one of the founding members of ZZ Top for Frank Beard.
1: Yeah, you bet.
0: Very cool. In studio today with Rick Starr from the Anacortes Brewery and the Rockfish Grill. We're talking about music. We're talking about you performing music, but really we should talk about beer because you brought in some beers today and oh my goodness, hola. Que paso? I love this beer. I'm drinking a Mexican lager today.
1: That is our Mexican lager.
0: Tell me about this beer because it is fantastic.
1: Well, as you pointed out when you had your first sip, it's a little bigger than some other versions that you've had, but it has a little more body, a little more backbone to it. It's got hops for balance primarily, but the goal is for it to be refreshing, and I think we did that. I mean, this one turned out really nice. First time we did this, we all sat around, sipped on this, and we said, we got to do this all the time. This is a good one.
0: Well, let me ask you this. As a person, I've had many, many a Corona, many a Modelo, many a Pacifico. When it comes to adding a lime to a Mexican lager, how do you feel about that as a craft beverage creator? Do I need a lime for that? I'm thinking I don't need a lime. There's plenty of flavor in there.
1: Yeah.
0: What do you think? Am I adding lime to a craft beer or not?
1: Well, you don't have to, certainly. I think the lime really is kind of a marketing gimmick, you know.
0: For who? The limes?
1: That's how it got started.
0: The limes are benefiting from this.
1: Well, it was the margarita reference. So let's put a garnish on the beer now too. And so
0: the lime contingent is marketing.
1: The lime industry.
0: Man, they're a big deal.
1: Yeah, they have marketing people too.
0: Do they?
1: I am not a big advocate for fruit in beer.
0: Okay.
1: I mean,
0: just get it started with
1: kind
0: that.
1: Kind of a purist.
0: We went down this random tangent.
1: Yeah, I remember when we had to have a lemon with our Hefeweizen, and then we
0: wasn't it an orange in some kind of beer?
1: Oh yeah, and then the orange with the what I'm spacing this now. Blue Moon.
0: Yeah,
1: Blue Moon needed an orange
0: really,
1: too.
0: Not really that good of a beer anyway. Right. All right. Well, I would recommend no lime.
1: Okay.
0: Because we don't need to go down that road. They don't need any extra help. Limes are doing fine. This is good. But you also brought in another one, which is a signature beer here at KISM, the Knucklehead Red.
1: It is indeed. Yeah, everybody knows about the Knucklehead at this point.
0: It's a malt-forward beer, which is absolutely fantastic.
1: Yeah, I know you like that.
0: I do. To me, that's a year-round beer right
1: now. You're not a hophead.
0: I'm not, but I do like a beer that is good in the summer, the fall, and the winter. And I think the Knucklehead Red is good for all those occasions.
1: Yeah, it's got a little bit of dark roasted grain, mainly for color. You don't really taste any roast at all in it. And then it's hopped a bit lighter, but it does have that kind of malt character to it, right, that is not overwhelming, just enough to really get you where you need to be, I think.
0: I don't know what that means, but I'm right there with you.
1: When you drink it, you'll know. It's like, this is where I need to be right now.
0: How many beers do you have on tap right now, Rick?
1: Oh, my gosh. Maybe 18?
0: Yep.
1: Watch somebody run in there now and count them. And then my phone's going to ping.
0: At least that many. Well, Rick, as always, I appreciate your time making your way from Anacortes today. We've got a chance for you to have dinner and a movie, because you guys partner with the movie theater right across the street from the Fish Grill.
1: Yeah, yeah.
0: And what does that look like? You go in,
1: you come in, you order anything, any food item on the menu, you can get a ticket to the theater for $8.
0: It's a great deal.
1: So there you go, right? I mean, you can get a mini pizza, you can get a happy hour beer, and an $8 movie ticket. Talk about a cheap night.
0: That's right. You're in there by yourself. It's a win for everybody.
1: Yeah.
0: That's right. She'll figure out her own way.
1: Okay.
0: That's right.
1: Well, you could pay for your date, really, at these prices.
0: You could. Caller 9, I've got dinner and I've got movie passes for you to the Rockfish Grill in Anacortes at 360-733-5476. 360-733-KISM. Dinner and a movie courtesy of the Rockfish Grill in Anacortes. Rick Starr, thank you so much for your time today.
1: Thanks, Scott.
0: Always welcome here as part of the Hump Day Happy Hour.
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0: 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Then call back within 10 minutes to become a finalist for the grand prize payoff. Spend $35,000 towards any one of the featured prizes, including
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92.9 KISM Van Halen and Panama. I'm Scott Less. 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Stop in for happy hour and stay for the wings, the burgers, the fish and chips. Oh, those amazing barbecued oysters. 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After-

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